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1: ABC News, I'm Dave Packer. America gearing up for the nation's 250th birthday. President Trump set to speak at Mount Rushmore. Extreme heat slowing some celebrations. The Great American State Fair on the National Mall postponed for a time due to the high temperatures. The city of Philadelphia filed a motion today to appeal the court's mandate, which cleared the way for the immediate replacement of the slavery exhibit at the president's house. Philadelphia attorney and civil rights activist Michael Card.
2: People want to talk about the fact that the founding fathers took up arms against a tyrannical government in Britain. Tell that. That's a good story. But then there's the bad, the mistreatment of women. And then there's the ugly, the genocide against red people and enslavement of black people.
1: Two people were killed, one hurt in a mall shooting in Dearborn, Michigan today. Police say they don't yet know the motive. Their camps confirm that Taylor Swift and Travis Kelce were married today at New York's Madison Square Garden. This is ABC News.
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11: WAIN weather.
12: A heat advisory continues until 8 p.m. tonight. Lows level off around 71 tonight under mainly clear skies, northwesterly winds around 5 miles per hour. Chance for storms tomorrow 88, partly cloudy. Chance for storms tomorrow night, lows dip down to about 69, mainly cloudy skies expected. From the WAIN Weather Center, I'm meteorologist Jennifer Wojcicki. Right now, it's 85 degrees.
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19: 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It's Megan Maroney.
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Hey, it's Brian Curry checking in. Hope you're having a wonderful 4th of July holiday. And in honor of the 250th anniversary of America's founding, I'll tell you what a new poll has asked Americans. Coming up right now, Taylor Swift.

0: Stella Lefty, it's Boston, and I'm Brian Curry. In honor of the 250th anniversary of America's founding, there's a new poll asking Americans to weigh in on what they think stands out about the country. The best thing about the American way of life is the people, 44% say that, followed by land, resources, and climates, and the economic system. America's greatest invention, according to the survey, freedom and democracy, with the light bulb at number two, followed by the internet. Coming up, Megan Maroney.
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0: That's new from Lainey Wilson and John Mayer, Phone, Keys, Wallets. Yeah, don't leave home without them. I'm Brian Curry. How's it going? Saturday evening, 4th of July. Hope you're having a great one. And coming up, it's Alan Jackson and Jimmy Buffett.
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4: A heat advisory continues until 8 p.m. tonight. Lows level off around 71 tonight under mainly clear skies, northwesterly winds around 5 miles per hour. Chance for storms tomorrow, 88, partly cloudy. Chance for storms tomorrow night, lows dip down to about 69, mainly cloudy skies expected. From the WAIN Weather Center, I'm meteorologist Jennifer Wojcicki. Right now, it's 85 degrees.
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0: time zone am I on? What country am I in?
1: It doesn't matter. It's 5 o'clock somewhere.
0: It's always on 5 in Margaritaville, come to think of it.
1: Yeah, I heard that.
0: You've been there, haven't you?
1: Yes, sir.
0: I've seen your boat there.
1: I've been

0: Riley Green, Think As You Drunk. And Brian Curry here with you. More great country on the way.
1: 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Winners must appear in person with proper positive legal identification to claim any prize Monday through Friday, excluding holidays, within 30 days, so the prize will be forfeited. Prizes will not be mailed or delivered. Any winner under the age of 18 must be accompanied by a parent or legal guardian. No trade or cash equivalent will be awarded for any contest prize. Any person or persons found to be in violation of these contest rules before, during, or after the respective contest or giveaway will be disqualified and will not be eligible for future contests and giveaways.
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1: ABC News, I'm Dave Packer. America gearing up for the nation's 250th birthday. President Trump set to speak at Mount Rushmore. Extreme heat slowing some celebrations. The Great American State Fair on the National Mall postponed for a time due to the high temperatures. The city of Philadelphia filed a motion today to appeal the court's mandate, which cleared the way for the immediate replacement of the slavery exhibit at the president's house. Philadelphia attorney and civil rights activist Michael Card.
2: People want to talk about the fact that the founding fathers took up arms against a tyrannical government in Britain. Tell that. That's a good story. But then there's the bad, the mistreatment of women. And then there's the ugly, the genocide against red people and enslavement of black people.
1: Two people were killed, one hurt in a mall shooting in Dearborn, Michigan today. Police say they don't yet know the motive. Their camps confirm that Taylor Swift and Travis Kelce were married today at New York's Madison Square Garden. This is ABC News.
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12: Lows dip down to about 71 tonight under mainly clear skies. Winds out of the northwest around 5 miles an hour. Sunshine mixed with clouds at times tomorrow. Chance of thunderstorms. High temperatures reach up to 88. Mainly cloudy skies expected tomorrow night. Chance of thunderstorms. Lows dip down to about 69. From the WAIN Weather Center, I'm meteorologist Derek Height. Right now, it's 84 degrees.
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0: Corey Kent and Co. Wetzel, Rocky Mountain Low, and Brian Curry here with you. 87% of people celebrating the 4th of July this year, spending a record average of $94.41 per person on food, according to the National Retail Federation's annual survey. Of course, cookouts, barbecues, and picnics still the top traditions, with 62% celebrating that way, and 44% expect to attend fireworks or another community celebration. On the way, Chris Stapleton.
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0: That's Megan Maroney, Medicine, her new album, Cloud Nine. She's out on tour in support of that new album. I'm Brian Curry, and on the way, it's Luke Combs.
1: 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Middays from 9 a.m. until 2 p.m. Central. 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
7: Lows dip down to about 71 tonight. Under mainly clear skies, winds out of the northwest around 5 miles an hour. Sunshine mixed with clouds at times tomorrow. Chance of thunderstorms. High temperatures reach up to 88. Mainly cloudy skies expected tomorrow night. Chance of thunderstorms. Lows dip down to about 69. From the WAIN Weather Center, I'm meteorologist Eric Height. Currently, it's 82 degrees.
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0: Brantley Gilbert, his new one, Good Damn, and Brian Curry here with you. How's it going? More great country on the way.
1: 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Winners must appear in person with proper positive legal identification to claim any prize Monday through Friday, excluding holidays, within 30 days. So the prize will be forfeited. Prizes will not be mailed or delivered. Any winner under the age of 18 must be accompanied by a parent or legal guardian. No trade or cash equivalent will be awarded for any contest prize. Any person or persons found to be in violation of these contest rules before, during, or after the respective contest or giveaway will be disqualified and will not be eligible for future contests and giveaways.
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1: ABC News, I'm Dave Packer. America gearing up for the nation's 250th birthday. President Trump set to speak at Mount Rushmore. Extreme heat slowing some celebrations. The Great American State Fair on the National Mall postponed for a time due to the high temperatures. The city of Philadelphia filed a motion today to appeal the court's mandate, which cleared the way for the immediate replacement of the slavery exhibit at the president's house. Philadelphia attorney and civil rights activist Michael Card.
2: People want to talk about the fact that the founding fathers took up arms against a tyrannical government in Britain. Tell that. That's a good story. But then there's the bad, the mistreatment of women. And then there's the ugly, the genocide against red people and enslavement of black people.
1: Two people were killed, one hurt in a mall shooting in Dearborn, Michigan today. Police say they don't yet know the motive. Their camps confirm that Taylor Swift and Travis Kelce were married today at New York's Madison Square Garden. This is ABC News.
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12: Lows dip down to about 71 tonight. Under mainly clear skies, winds out of the northwest around 5 miles an hour. Sunshine mixed with clouds at times. Tomorrow, chance of thunderstorms. High temperatures reach up to 88. Mainly cloudy skies expected tomorrow night. Chance of thunderstorms. Lows dip down to about 69. From the WAIN Weather Center, I'm meteorologist Eric Height. Currently, 79.
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18: 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What's up? 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

0: Russell Dickerson, Worth Your Wild, and I'm Brian Curry. Well, as the country marks its 250th birthday, a new survey finds most all Americans still believe in the American dream. The findings show Americans broadly agree that freedom, family, opportunity, honesty, and personal responsibility are more central to that ideal than becoming wealthy. Most respondents also said they're proud to be American and believe they have the same or more opportunities than their parents did. On the way, we'll hear from Aaron Tippin with some patriotic sounds.
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0: John Morgan, Kid Myself, and Brian Curry here with you. On the way, we'll hear from Post Malone and Morgan Wallen. 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
4: Lows dip down to about 71 tonight under mainly clear skies. Winds out of the northwest around 5 miles an hour. Sunshine mixed with clouds at times tomorrow. Chance of thunderstorms. High temperatures reach up to 88. Mainly cloudy skies expected tomorrow night. Chance of thunderstorms. Lows dip down to about 69. From the WAIN Weather Center, I'm meteorologist Derek Height. Currently, it's 77 degrees.
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0: I was done for. New one from Max McKnone right there, Done For, and Brian Curry here with you, and more great country on the way. Keep it here.
1: 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Winners must appear in person with proper positive legal identification to claim any prize Monday through Friday, excluding holidays, within 30 days, so the prize will be forfeited. Prizes will not be mailed or delivered. Any winner under the age of 18 must be accompanied by a parent or legal guardian. No trade or cash equivalent will be awarded for any contest prize. Any person or persons found to be in violation of these contest rules before, during, or after the respective contest or giveaway will be disqualified and will not be eligible for future contests and giveaways.
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1: ABC News, I'm Dave Packer. America gearing up for the nation's 250th birthday. President Trump set to speak at Mount Rushmore. Extreme heat slowing some celebrations. The Great American State Fair on the National Mall postponed for a time due to the high temperatures. The city of Philadelphia filed a motion today to appeal the court's mandate, which cleared the way for the immediate replacement of the slavery exhibit at the president's house. Philadelphia attorney and civil rights activist Michael Card.
2: People want to talk about the fact that the founding fathers took up arms against a tyrannical government in Britain. Tell that. That's a good story. But then there's the bad, the mistreatment of women. And then there's the ugly, the genocide against red people and enslavement of black people.
1: Two people were killed, one hurt in a mall shooting in Dearborn, Michigan today. Police say they don't yet know the motive. Their camps confirm that Taylor Swift and Travis Kelce were married today at New York's Madison Square Garden. This is ABC News.
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12: Lows dip down to about 71 tonight under mainly clear skies. Winds out of the northwest around 5 miles an hour. Sunshine mixed with clouds at times tomorrow. Chance of thunderstorms. High temperatures reach up to 88. Mainly cloudy skies expected tomorrow night. Chance of thunderstorms. Lows dip down to about 69. From the WAIN Weather Center, I'm meteorologist Eric Height. Currently, it's 77 degrees.
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0: Lauren Elena and Chase Matthew, all my exes, and I'm Brian Curry. There's new research from YouGov that tells us that 36% of Americans ages 21 or older who drink alcohol say they're now drinking less than they were a year ago. The top reason for cutting back? Simply having less desire to drink. But others are drinking less because of health concerns and cost. Coming up, it's Morgan Wallen.
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1: That's Cody Johnson. He just released his sixth album, Banks of the Trinity, back in June. New song right there, Horseback. And I'm Brian Curry. How's it going? On the way, it's Sam Hunt.
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5: Lows dip down to about 71 tonight under mainly clear skies. Winds out of the northwest around 5 miles an hour. Sunshine mixed with clouds at times tomorrow. Chance of thunderstorms. High temperatures reach up to 88. Mainly cloudy skies expected tomorrow night. Chance of thunderstorms. Lows dip down to about 69. From the WAIN Weather Center, I'm meteorologist Eric Height. Currently 75.
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0: That's Graylin James, Water at a Wedding, and I'm Brian Curry. Hope you had a safe, happy 4th of July. Enjoy the rest of the weekend, and I'll see you back here later on. 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
1: 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Winners must appear in person with proper positive legal identification to claim any prize Monday through Friday, excluding holidays, within 30 days, so the prize will be forfeited. Prizes will not be mailed or delivered. Any winner under the age of 18 must be accompanied by a parent or legal guardian. No trade or cash equivalent will be awarded for any contest prize. Any person or persons found to be in violation of these contest rules before, during, or after the respective contest or giveaway will be disqualified and will not be eligible for future contests and giveaways.
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1: ABC News, I'm Dave Packer. America gearing up for the nation's 250th birthday. President Trump set to speak at Mount Rushmore. Extreme heat slowing some celebrations. The Great American State Fair on the National Mall postponed for a time due to the high temperatures. The city of Philadelphia filed a motion today to appeal the court's mandate, which cleared the way for the immediate replacement of the slavery exhibit at the president's house. Philadelphia attorney and civil rights activist Michael Card.
2: People want to talk about the fact that the founding fathers took up arms against a tyrannical government in Britain. Tell that. That's a good story. But then there's the bad, the mistreatment of women. And then there's the ugly, the genocide against red people and enslavement of black people.
1: Two people were killed, one hurt in a mall shooting in Dearborn, Michigan today. Police say they don't yet know the motive. Their camps confirm that Taylor Swift and Travis Kelce were married today at New York's Madison Square Garden. This is ABC News.
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12: Lows dip down to about 71. Tonight, under mainly clear skies, winds out of the northwest around 5 miles an hour. Sunshine mixed with clouds at times. Tomorrow, chance of thunderstorms. High temperatures reach up to 88. Mainly cloudy skies expected tomorrow night. Chance of thunderstorms. Lows dip down to about 69. From the WAIN Weather Center, I'm meteorologist Eric Height. Currently 75.
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Russell Dickerson. It's happened to me. Talking about a woman there. And our next artist is talking about a woman. Plus, we've got one country superstar who's, well, him and his woman are splitting up. We'll get into that coming up later on. It's Kane Brown.

0: Beautiful things from Megan Maroney. Boy, did you see some beautiful fireworks? I enjoyed a lot of the drone shows. Like, I'll be honest, we didn't go out because I had to come into work, but we were watching stuff on the tube and saw a bunch of drone show highlights. That was pretty cool. I think now we have the drone shows. It's totally like outshining the fireworks, don't you think? But a lot of beautiful fireworks, a lot of beautiful drone shows, everything else.
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0: painted you pretty. Today is bikini day. So do you look pretty in a bikini? I do not. Let me just throw that out there. I do not look pretty in a bikini. I mean, I look pregnant. I look like a pregnant girl in a bikini if I wear a bikini. So, and my man boobs aren't really big enough to fill it out. It's like I got to buy a different size top and a different size bottom. So I'm going to just stick with my regular swim shirts. Not going to wear a bikini today.
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4: Lows dip down to about 71 tonight under mainly clear skies. Winds out of the northwest around 5 miles an hour. Sunshine mixed with clouds at times tomorrow. Chance of thunderstorms. High temperatures reach up to 88. Mainly cloudy skies expected tomorrow night. Chance of thunderstorms. Lows dip down to about 69. From the WAIN Weather Center, I'm meteorologist Eric Height. Currently 75.
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0: country, and she knows it. She knows it. So there's a man in Scotland who's from a different country who says he can't do community service unless his emotional support lizard comes with him. This is a bunch of BS. I got to be honest with you. Anybody who has an emotional support lizard is a liar. A liar. I mean, I get some people who need emotional support animals a little bit. I get it a little bit. It would make more sense to me if the animal could talk. I get if you need something to hold and cuddle and have unconditional love from to help with your emotions, yes, I get it. A dog is that, not a cat. Because remember, cats will eat you when you die. So anything other than an emotional support dog, I say, is a bunch of BS.
1: 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Winners must appear in person with proper positive legal identification to claim any prize Monday through Friday, excluding holidays, within 30 days, so the prize will be forfeited. Prizes will not be mailed or delivered. Any winner under the age of 18 must be accompanied by a parent or legal guardian. No trade or cash equivalent will be awarded for any contest prize. Any person or persons found to be in violation of these contest rules before, during, or after the respective contest or giveaway will be disqualified and will not be eligible for future contests and giveaways.
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1: ABC News, I'm Dave Packer. America gearing up for the nation's 250th birthday. President Trump set to speak at Mount Rushmore. Extreme heat slowing some celebrations. The Great American State Fair on the National Mall postponed for a time due to the high temperatures. The city of Philadelphia filed a motion today to appeal the court's mandate, which cleared the way for the immediate replacement of the slavery exhibit at the president's house. Philadelphia attorney and civil rights activist Michael Card.
2: People want to talk about the fact that the founding fathers took up arms against a tyrannical government in Britain. Tell that. That's a good story. But then there's the bad, the mistreatment of women. And then there's the ugly, the genocide against red people and enslavement of black people.
1: Two people were killed, one hurt in a mall shooting in Dearborn, Michigan today. Police say they don't yet know the motive. Their camps confirm that Taylor Swift and Travis Kelce were married today at New York's Madison Square Garden. This is ABC News.
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11: WAIN weather.
12: Lows dip down to about 71 overnight under mainly clear skies. Northerly winds around 5 miles an hour. Chance of thunderstorms Sunday. Daytime highs approaching 88. Sunshine mixed with clouds at times. Mainly cloudy skies expected Sunday night. Chance of thunderstorms. Lows level off around 69. From the WAIN Weather Center, I'm meteorologist Derek Height. Right now, 76.
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Well, I got sad news to report right here. John Party and his wife Summer are getting a divorce. 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They're splitting up. They got a couple daughters, don't they? 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

0: do you like ice cream? 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And I had just bought the box a couple days ago. And I went to my wife. I'm like, where did all the drumstick go? She gave some to my nephew because he was over swimming while I was sleeping. And I was like, don't do that. Those aren't, no, there's popsicles in the fridge. He can have a popsicle. He doesn't eat my drumsticks. I'm drawing the line there at my drumsticks. She goes, well, I'll just have to get another box of drumsticks for him. I'm like, you get another box of drumsticks, Penrod's eating them. I'm going to eat them. So don't go get another box. Those are my drums. We don't need to train this child that the drumsticks are his. The popsicles are his. Am I off base here?
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0: So I'm still waiting to hear if I get to go to Boston. It's between Boston and Nashville now. I know you're wondering what the heck I'm talking about. My wife works for the government. Let's just leave it at that. And they have a big meeting coming up before the end of September, I think. And it's narrowed down to Boston or Nashville. I'd like to go to either, but I think I've never been to Boston. So I think I'm actually rooting that they pick Boston. Now you're like, well, you don't work for the government. No, but I'm married to my wife, and she says I can go with. I just have to go fend for myself while they're in meetings all day. I'm like, well, I can do that, whether we're in Boston or Nashville, because I know they got great bars in both places.
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7: Lows dip down to about 71 overnight, under mainly clear skies, northerly winds around 5 miles an hour. Chance of thunderstorms Sunday, daytime highs approaching 88, sunshine mixed with clouds at times. Mainly cloudy skies expected Sunday night. Chance of thunderstorms, lows level off around 69. From the WAIN Weather Center, I'm meteorologist Eric Height. Right now, it's 74 degrees.
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0: I love, love, love Kacey Musgraves right now. Can I just be honest with you? I loved when she popped on the scene with Blowing Smoke. Then she kind of, I don't know, she had a couple things I wasn't a fan of. But this new album, so good. Dry Spell, great song. Mexican Honey, great song. And she's even got a deal going with Walmart. And she is posting up some of the most brilliant, I want to say, ads for Walmart right now with this older lady. And they're like singing, and it's just a riot. So you got to watch, follow her on social media.
1: 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Prizes will not be mailed or delivered. Any winner under the age of 18 must be accompanied by a parent or legal guardian. No trade or cash equivalent will be awarded for any contest prize. 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
1: ABC News, I'm Dave Packer. America gearing up for the nation's 250th birthday. President Trump set to speak at Mount Rushmore. Extreme heat slowing some celebrations. The Great American State Fair on the National Mall postponed for a time due to the high temperatures. The city of Philadelphia filed a motion today to appeal the court's mandate, which cleared the way for the immediate replacement of the slavery exhibit at the president's house. Philadelphia attorney and civil rights activist Michael Card.
2: People want to talk about the fact that the founding fathers took up arms against a tyrannical government in Britain. Tell that. That's a good story. But then there's the bad, the mistreatment of women. And then there's the ugly, the genocide against red people and enslavement of black people.
1: Two people were killed, one hurt in a mall shooting in Dearborn, Michigan today. Police say they don't yet know the motive. Their camps confirm that Taylor Swift and Travis Kelce were married today at New York's Madison Square Garden. This is ABC News.
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12: Lows dip down to about 71 overnight under mainly clear skies, northerly winds around 5 miles an hour. Chance of thunderstorms Sunday, daytime highs approaching 88, sunshine mixed with clouds at times. Mainly cloudy skies expected Sunday night. Chance of thunderstorms, lows level off around 69. From the WAIN Weather Center, I'm meteorologist Eric Height. Right now, it's 74 degrees.
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How about that? So does that mean we're like on top of the hill? Are we over the hill now? How does that relate when it comes to the

0: So Nickelodeon. Do you like Nickelodeon? Nickelodeon. They just declared July 14th as SpongeBob Day. Yeah. They're going to have special marathons on Nickelodeon. A lot of different social media channels. SpongeBob SquarePants actually debuted in 1999 on July 17th. And I just found out across the pond, they've actually built a Nickelodeon theme park. Yeah. And it's supposed to be. Supposed to give all the Disney parks a run for their money. How about that? I'm going to have to go check it out. They've got Bikini Bottom there. Oh, yeah. I'd love to go to Bikini Bottom. There's over 75 attractions, 55 water slides, open-air shopping, and a hotel and everything. So if I ever get across the pond, I am definitely going to stay in a SpongeBob suite. Because they look, you got to Google it. Google this Nickelodeon part because you're going to be like, yeah, we got to go there. That looks way cooler than Disney.
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0: Hopefully you didn't get too drunk yesterday and lose some fingers, lose some digits. I don't, I'm waiting for the official results, but I'm sure it won't be till another couple days. But I do know last year, when it comes down to people blowing their fingers off and things like that, 13,000 people were injured from fireworks. So, but only 15 people were unfortunately lost their life due to the fireworks. But most of the injuries last year were head, face, ears, and hands. So it's almost like head, shoulders, knees, and toes. But I'm eager to hear what the numbers are this year. I think drinking as a whole has gone down. So maybe that will curb some of the problems with people losing their fingers, all the injuries.
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4: Lows dip down to about 71 overnight under mainly clear skies, northerly winds around 5 miles an hour. Chance of thunderstorms Sunday, daytime highs approaching 88, sunshine mixed with clouds at times. Mainly cloudy skies expected Sunday night. Chance of thunderstorms, lows level off around 69. From the WAIN Weather Center, I'm meteorologist Eric Height. Right now, it's 73 degrees.
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0: You know, there's lots of ways to make some money, and there's a Chinese pet sharing platform out there. You know that? Yeah, it's not here, but maybe somebody could capitalize and bring it here where you can share your pets. Yeah, you can rent your dog out for an hourly fee. See, that's... I don't know about that. Like, we have two dogs, and we are very, like, selective on who watches our dogs. We have a dog sitter that will come over and let the dogs out when we're on vacation, or that she will stay with the dogs, or I have a cousin who will stay with the dogs. But we just don't let anybody take care of our dogs, because you never know. I mean, you... Huh! I don't think I could rent my dog out at all. No way could I rent my dog out.
1: 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Winners must appear in person with proper positive legal identification. Claim any prize Monday through Friday, excluding holidays, within 30 days, so the prize will be forfeited. Prizes will not be mailed or delivered. Any winner under the age of 18 must be accompanied by a parent or legal guardian. No trade or cash equivalent will be awarded for any contest prize. Any person or persons found to be in violation of these contest rules before, during, or after the respective contest or giveaway will be disqualified and will not be eligible for future contests and giveaways.
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1: ABC News, I'm Dave Packer. America gearing up for the nation's 250th birthday. President Trump set to speak at Mount Rushmore. Extreme heat slowing some celebrations. The Great American State Fair on the National Mall postponed for a time due to the high temperatures. The city of Philadelphia filed a motion today to appeal the court's mandate, which cleared the way for the immediate replacement of the slavery exhibit at the president's house. Philadelphia attorney and civil rights activist Michael Card.
2: People want to talk about the fact that the founding fathers took up arms against a tyrannical government in Britain. Tell that. That's a good story. But then there's the bad, the mistreatment of women. And then there's the ugly, the genocide against red people and enslavement of black people.
1: Two people were killed, one hurt in a mall shooting in Dearborn, Michigan today. Police say they don't yet know the motive. Their camps confirm that Taylor Swift and Travis Kelce were married today at New York's Madison Square Garden. This is ABC News.
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11: WAIN weather.
12: Lows dip down to about 71 overnight under mainly clear skies, northerly winds around 5 miles an hour. Chance of thunderstorms Sunday, daytime highs approaching 88, sunshine mixed with clouds at times. Mainly cloudy skies expected Sunday night. Chance of thunderstorms, lows level off around 69. From the WAIN Weather Center, I'm meteorologist Eric Height. Right now, it's 73 degrees.
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So what's the one thing Luke Combs says he's never going to do in his career? Act. He's probably never going to act. Videos are the extent, he says, of his acting. He'll never make that career move to jump onto the big screen. Or maybe even the little screen. Bailey Zimmerman, though, I bet you he could do some.

0: Magan with Medicine. My name is Benrod. Today is National Build a Scarecrow Day, which I guess it's about time of the year where, you know, the crops are starting to come up in different places. Have you ever built a scarecrow? I can't say that I ever have. And you don't see scarecrows anymore. At least I never see them anymore. National Apple Turnover Day. Mechanical Pencil Day, because we needed those, right? I mean, those regular pencils were just, they're getting wore. And there ain't nothing better than a mechanical pencil. Just give me a regular number two. I'm fine with that. Actually, give me the number four pencil. I'll work with that one, too. Bikini Day. I got mine on underneath this outfit. Graham Cracker Day. And finally, National Workaholic Day. Are you a workaholic? I'm totally a workaholic. I'll be honest with you. I mean, I work 7 days a week, and it's fine with me. Some days I take off, but I'm going fishing because I'm also a fishaholic and sometimes an alcoholic. No, I'm not an elk. I'm a fishaholic, though.
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0: Hopefully you don't lose any of those. Phone, keys, wallet, Lainey Wilson. So I was scrolling yesterday, scrolling, and I come across this scuba diver that dives in lakes where people fish. That's why it had to do with fishing. 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So maybe I even saw an ad for like this little scuba dive tank that hooks to a mask and you can like go down for like 10 minutes. That's perfect. Like, I only need 10 minutes to get down there and get my lures back. So I may have to start taking. I got a buddy who's a scuba diver or has scuba dived. Maybe he can teach me so I can get my lures and some guns.
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3: Lows dip down to about 71 overnight. Under mainly clear skies, winds out of the southwest around 5 miles an hour. Sunshine mixed with clouds at times. Sunday, chance for storms. Highs level off around 89. Slight chance of thunderstorms. Sunday night, lows dip down to about 70. Partly cloudy skies. From the WAIN Weather Center, I'm meteorologist Derek Height. Currently, it's 71 degrees.
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0: Well, it seemed like a kid's thing. Yu-Gi-Oh cards. Yeah. Yeah, but it's not just a kid's thing. It's a basement living adult thing, dweller thing. Well, Kronos Games and Gifts, they're a store in Beaverton, Ohio. They have been hosting some Yu-Gi-Oh tournaments. Yes. However, they have decided, well, I'll read you what they put up online. We regret to inform you that there will be a 1 week suspension on our local events. We've had issues with people mistreating their restrooms and multiple bad reviews because of poor hygiene. As a reminder, we encourage players to follow the guidelines and report anybody who does not. So they're basically saying, will you please take a bath before you come play Yu-Gi-Oh, nerds?
1: 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Winners must appear in person with proper positive legal identification. Claim any prize Monday through Friday, excluding holidays, within 30 days, so the prize will be forfeited. Prizes will not be mailed or delivered. Any winner under the age of 18 must be accompanied by a parent or legal guardian. No trade or cash equivalent will be awarded for any contest prize. Any person or persons found to be in violation of these contest rules before, during, or after the respective contest or giveaway will be disqualified and will not be eligible for future contests and giveaways.
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1: ABC News, I'm Dave Packer. America gearing up for the nation's 250th birthday. President Trump set to speak at Mount Rushmore. Extreme heat slowing some celebrations. The Great American State Fair on the National Mall postponed for a time due to the high temperatures. The city of Philadelphia filed a motion today to appeal the court's mandate, which cleared the way for the immediate replacement of the slavery exhibit at the president's house. Philadelphia attorney and civil rights activist Michael Card.
2: People want to talk about the fact that the founding fathers took up arms against a tyrannical government in Britain. Tell that. That's a good story. But then there's the bad, the mistreatment of women. And then there's the ugly, the genocide against red people and enslavement of black people.
1: Two people were killed, one hurt in a mall shooting in Dearborn, Michigan today. Police say they don't yet know the motive. Their camps confirm that Taylor Swift and Travis Kelce were married today at New York's Madison Square Garden. This is ABC News.
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11: WAIN weather.
12: Lows dip down to about 71 overnight under mainly clear skies. Winds out of the southwest around 5 miles an hour. Sunshine mixed with clouds at times. Sunday, chance for storms. Highs level off around 89. Slight chance of thunderstorms. Sunday night, lows dip down to about 70. Partly cloudy skies. From the WAIN Weather Center, I'm meteorologist Derek Height. Currently, it's 71 degrees.
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15: 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I'm Cole Swindell.
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18: 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What's up? This is Darius Rucker.
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Yeah, because that's what America is. America is party all.

0: dedicate that to our postman. Neither rain nor sleet nor snow or whatever, we shall carry on. It's Kenny Chesney. 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They stay cool. 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

0: We need to get more sun in our life, but we got to get the right amount of sun in our life. But get this, more and more studies coming out that the sun can help prevent some kind of cancers, increase the survival rate, particularly of pancreatic cancer. So, I mean, we're not going to get into this, but I think the moral of the story is get some sun. Get out and get some sun. Put some sunscreen on because the UV rays are very harmful. Just make sure you Google the sunscreen and make sure it's got the right stuff in it because there's some out there that doesn't. We talked about that the other day. I'm not going to say the chemicals that I can't say, but sunscreen's not good for you. But the sun is good for you. Get a little D in your life. Yeah, I know Taylor Swift got some the other night.
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5: Lows dip down to about 71 overnight under mainly clear skies. Winds out of the southwest around 5 miles an hour. Sunshine mixed with clouds at times. Sunday, chance for storms. Highs level off around 89. Slight chance of thunderstorms Sunday night. Lows dip down to about 70. Partly cloudy skies. From the WAIN Weather Center, I'm meteorologist Eric Height. Currently 70.
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0: Stella Lefty, Vincent Mason, Something to Lose. Love that song. Well, a lot of people have been fleeing other states and heading to Florida and or Texas. But there's another state that has basically quietly emerged as America's most affordable place to live. The Hawkeye State. That's right. The median state's priced home is about $282,000. That's not terrible. Let's put it there. That's not horrible. But the report found buyers in 40 states now fail the affordability test. In Iowa, however, the numbers tell a different story. So there you go. Pick up, and if you need somewhere to go, a little more affordable. Maybe Iowa's the key for everybody. For you people listening online, everything, wherever you're at, maybe go to Iowa.
1: 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Winners must appear in person with proper positive legal identification to claim any prize Monday through Friday, excluding holidays, within 30 days, so the prize will be forfeited. Prizes will not be mailed or delivered. Any winner under the age of 18 must be accompanied by a parent or legal guardian. No trade or cash equivalent will be awarded for any contest prize. Any person or persons found to be in violation of these contest rules before, during, or after the respective contest or giveaway will be disqualified and will not be eligible for future contests and giveaways.
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1: ABC News, I'm Dave Packer. America gearing up for the nation's 250th birthday. President Trump set to speak at Mount Rushmore. Extreme heat slowing some celebrations. The Great American State Fair on the National Mall postponed for a time due to the high temperatures. The city of Philadelphia filed a motion today to appeal the court's mandate, which cleared the way for the immediate replacement of the slavery exhibit at the president's house. Philadelphia attorney and civil rights activist Michael Card.
2: People want to talk about the fact that the founding fathers took up arms against a tyrannical government in Britain. Tell that. That's a good story. But then there's the bad, the mistreatment of women. And then there's the ugly, the genocide against red people and enslavement of black people.
1: Two people were killed, one hurt in a mall shooting in Dearborn, Michigan today. Police say they don't yet know the motive. Their camps confirm that Taylor Swift and Travis Kelce were married today at New York's Madison Square Garden. This is ABC News.
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11: WAIN weather.
12: Lows level off around 70 overnight under clear skies. Winds out of the southwest around 5 miles per hour. Sunshine mixed with clouds at times. Sunday, chance of thunderstorms. High temperatures reach up to 89. Partly cloudy skies Sunday night. Slight chance of thunderstorms. Lows dip down to about 70. Mid-80s, Monday and Tuesday, with thunderstorms possible both days. From the WAIN Weather Center, I'm meteorologist Paul Trombley. Right now, 69.
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I think we need to have something similar like that that scans your brain. Because scientists have been able to determine if you're a psychopath or not.

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0: I doubt there was any water at Taylor's wedding the other night. I don't know. Well, they weren't allowed to bring their cell phones in. Did you hear that? I mean, maybe you saw some news on it. Maybe you don't care. But I was trying to follow it a little bit because I didn't get the invite I was hoping to. But yeah, all the celebrity guests who showed up, well, everybody who showed up, they had to put their phones away. They couldn't bring the phones in. And I think it's because Taylor Swift being a brilliant marketer, I think they recorded the whole thing, and there's going to be a special. Maybe she teamed up with Disney or something like that, or HBO, whomever, and there's going to be a wedding spectacular special. You mark my words, it's coming.
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5: Lows level off around 70 overnight under clear skies. Winds out of the southwest around 5 miles per hour. Sunshine mixed with clouds at times. Sunday, chance of thunderstorms. High temperatures reach up to 89. Partly cloudy skies Sunday night. Slight chance of thunderstorms. Lows dip down to about 70. Mid-80s Monday and Tuesday with thunderstorms possible both days. From the WAIN Weather Center, I'm meteorologist Paul Trombley. Right now, 69.
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0: Well, yesterday we celebrated the 4th of July, 250th birthday. What can we celebrate today? The graham cracker. That's right. Named after Graham Norton, the talk show host. That's not true. It was not named after him at all. National Workaholics Day. It's also Apple Turnover Day, which that's delicious. How come you don't hear of other fruit turnovers, though? There's no banana turnovers. There's no kiwi turnovers. You only hear of apple turnovers. Why is that? Did they try the other turnovers and they just couldn't get them to turn over or what? Mechanical Pencil Day, because the world wouldn't be the world we have today without the mechanical pencil. And Build a Scarecrow Day. Are there still scarecrows used in this world? I mean, have we abandoned the scarecrows and just went with pesticides? I think that's probably what happened. Scotty, Megan, and Darius on the way. Stick around.
1: 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Winners must appear in person with proper positive legal identification to claim any prize Monday through Friday, excluding holidays, within 30 days, so the prize will be forfeited. Prizes will not be mailed or delivered. Any winner under the age of 18 must be accompanied by a parent or legal guardian. No trade or cash equivalent will be awarded for any contest prize. Any person or persons found to be in violation of these contest rules before, during, or after the respective contest or giveaway will be disqualified and will not be eligible for future contests and giveaways.
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1: ABC News, I'm Dave Packer. America gearing up for the nation's 250th birthday. President Trump set to speak at Mount Rushmore. Extreme heat slowing some celebrations. The Great American State Fair on the National Mall postponed for a time due to the high temperatures. The city of Philadelphia filed a motion today to appeal the court's mandate, which cleared the way for the immediate replacement of the slavery exhibit at the president's house. Philadelphia attorney and civil rights activist Michael Card.
2: People want to talk about the fact that the founding fathers took up arms against a tyrannical government in Britain. Tell that. That's a good story. But then there's the bad, the mistreatment of women. And then there's the ugly, the genocide against red people and enslavement of black people.
1: Two people were killed, one hurt in a mall shooting in Dearborn, Michigan today. Police say they don't yet know the motive. Their camps confirm that Taylor Swift and Travis Kelce were married today at New York's Madison Square Garden. This is ABC News.
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12: High of 89 today. Under partly cloudy skies, with a chance for storms, winds out of the southwest, around 5 miles per hour. Partly cloudy tonight, slight chance for storms, lows around 70. Chance of thunderstorms tomorrow, highs around 86, partly cloudy skies. Temperatures near average Tuesday and Wednesday, with highs from the mid-80s to the upper 80s. Storms possible both days. From the WAIN Weather Center, I'm meteorologist Paul Trombley. Right now, it's 69 degrees.
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There we go. It's Ella Langley. It's called Choose in Texas. Thanks so much for kicking off your Sunday with us. Day after. Everybody doing okay today? Stayed up late last night? I get it. It was the 4th of July. It was a lot of fun.

0: Love it. It's Liv Bryan, country, and she knows it. Thanks so much for getting up and starting off your Sunday morning with us. So there were some health trends out there that are actually starting to concern some doctors and nurses. What's on this list? Stick around. I got some details. We'll get to that next, along with Thomas Rhett.
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1: He's a ranch hand in a pinch, man. 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
1: That's Cody Johnson with Horseback. And I was reading this. They were talking about that doctors and nurses are concerned about the long term of vaping, ketamine, and GLP-1 drugs. And I get it, too. Like, they're drastically changing, like, just everything. I mean, everybody vapes. There's a lot of people taking ketamine. And, well, let's face it, GLP-1s are, like, the newest craze. But, like, they were talking about the fact that we're just really worried about the long-term effects. Nobody quite knows what's going to happen down the road. So I guess we'll have to wait and see. We're back to the music. Kane Brown and Josh Ross next.
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4: In Northern Kentucky, a police officer with the Florence Department is dead after he was shot by Boone County Sheriff's deputies last night. Happened at a home where deputies were sent for a domestic violence call. The Florence officer was off duty at the time of the shooting. He's 37-year-old Dustin Zink, allegedly had threatened to hurt himself and the responding police. Florence Police Chief Jeff Mallory releasing a statement that says although Dustin was off duty at the time of the tragic incident, his commitment to serving others extended far beyond the uniform. Drought conditions improving across Kentucky. Latest update from the U.S. Drought Monitor released this week shows no drought conditions present in more than 60% of Kentucky. This week, southern and eastern portions of the state are seeing abnormally dry, moderate drought, and severe drought conditions. I'm Matt Reese.
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8: High of 89 today, under partly cloudy skies, with a chance for storms, winds out of the southwest, around 5 miles per hour. Partly cloudy tonight, slight chance for storms, lows around 70. Chance of thunderstorms tomorrow, highs around 86, partly cloudy skies. Temperatures near average Tuesday and Wednesday, with highs from the mid-80s to the upper 80s. Storms possible both days. From the WAIN Weather Center, I'm meteorologist Paul Trombley. Right now, it's 68 degrees.
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0: It's John Parties. It's called Boots Off. Thanks so much for getting up and kicking off your Sunday morning with us. So Sesame Street's going to be releasing a parody album. What's on it? I got some details next.
1: 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Any winner under the age of 18 must be accompanied by a parent or legal guardian. 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
1: ABC News, I'm Dave Packer. America gearing up for the nation's 250th birthday. President Trump set to speak at Mount Rushmore. Extreme heat slowing some celebrations. The Great American State Fair on the National Mall postponed for a time due to the high temperatures. The city of Philadelphia filed a motion today to appeal the court's mandate, which cleared the way for the immediate replacement of the slavery exhibit at the president's house. Philadelphia attorney and civil rights activist Michael Card.
2: People want to talk about the fact that the founding fathers took up arms against a tyrannical government in Britain. Tell that. That's a good story. But then there's the bad, the mistreatment of women. And then there's the ugly, the genocide against red people and enslavement of black people.
1: Two people were killed, one hurt in a mall shooting in Dearborn, Michigan today. Police say they don't yet know the motive. Their camps confirm that Taylor Swift and Travis Kelce were married today at New York's Madison Square Garden. This is ABC News.
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1: 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WAIN weather.
2: High of 89 today. Under partly cloudy skies with a chance for storms. Winds out of the southwest around 5 miles per hour. Partly cloudy tonight. Slight chance for storms. Lows around 70. Chance of thunderstorms tomorrow. Highs around 86. Partly cloudy skies. Temperatures near average Tuesday and Wednesday with highs from the mid-80s to the upper 80s. Storms possible both days. From the WAIN Weather Center, I'm meteorologist Paul Trombley. Currently 69.
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0: Jason Aldean. It's called Don't Tell On Me. It's Justin Taylor. Thanks so much for getting up and starting off your Sunday morning with us. So I was looking over this parody album that Sesame Street's going to be doing. It was pop. There's really no country on it. Things like Bruno Mars and stuff like that. So I get it. That seems to be what everybody does. But I could have gone for like some maybe Morgan Wallen Sesame Street. Not this time, though.
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0: That's Rather Green As. It's Justin Taylor. Thanks so much for getting up and kicking off your Sunday morning with us. So some crazy foods that you can get at the World Cup. I was seeing that in Miami, you can actually get like this fancy tots that is topped with caviar and chives. I'm like, no. For $75, I'm like, no. That doesn't even sound good, does it?
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3: A tragedy in northern Kentucky where a Florence police officer is dead. He was shot by Boone County Sheriff's deputies last night. Happened at a home in the Oakbrook community. Deputies were sent for a domestic violence call. The Florence officer was off duty at the time. He's been identified as 37-year-old Dustin Zink. Allegedly had threatened to hurt himself and the responding officers. Zink also allegedly fired his weapon several times. Four Boone County Sheriff's deputies reportedly fired on Zink, who was taken to the hospital where he died. Kentucky State Police handling the investigation. Heat advisories posted for most of Kentucky, including Louisville, Lexington, Bowling Green, Hopkinsville. In the eastern part of the state, extreme heat warnings posted, including Hazard and Pikeville. I'm Matt Reese.
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8: High of 89 today, under partly cloudy skies with a chance for storms, winds out of the southwest, around 5 miles per hour. Partly cloudy tonight, slight chance for storms, lows around 70. Chance of thunderstorms tomorrow, highs around 86, partly cloudy skies. Temperatures near average Tuesday and Wednesday, with highs from the mid-80s to the upper 80s. Storms possible both days. From the WAIN Weather Center, I'm meteorologist Paul Trombley. Currently 69.
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0: That's Hudson Westbrook, as it's called, Painted You Prettiest. It's Justin Taylor. Thanks so much for getting up and starting off the morning with us. I was reading through this World Cup stuff. They were talking about the fact that beers are selling for $20 at the World Cup. I'm like, that seems to be about average now for any kind of concert or festival. You know, it was. I always complained it was $10 beer night, and now it's like $20. It's like, what am I going to do? Like one for me and my guest, and that's it? I mean, like, no. It's just ridiculous.
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2: Forward in faith. It's next. Never has the world been more confused and the scriptures been more exciting than today. Forward in Faith invites you to listen to the international voice of the Church of God, Pastor Loren Livingston, as he ministers to his vast congregation of the Central Church of God in Charlotte, North Carolina. Stay with us as Loren gives answers from God's Word to guide you forward in faith. 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
3: In Isaiah 40 and 31, the Word of God declares, "They that wait upon the Lord shall renew their strength. They shall mount up with wings as eagles. They shall run and not be weary. They shall walk and not faint." You know, sometimes we just wait, don't we? But we do not wait without purpose, and we do not wait without hope. And there's some things we're waiting for. We're waiting for a prophesied event. Jesus is soon coming, as the Bible declares and foretold. We're also waiting for a prepared place. Jesus said, "I go to prepare a place for you, and if I go, I will come again." And we're waiting for a perfect body. When we're translated in the presence of God or resurrected at the last trump, our bodies will be glorified in His likeness and in His presence. But then we're waiting for a prepared crown. Paul said there is a crown laid up for the righteous. Oh, I'll just keep on waiting. And I wait patiently on the wonderful things that lie in store.
2: And now, here's Loren Livingston.
4: And when he does that, that will be the lowest man has ever gone. It will be the bottom, the most awful act ever. When Antichrist walks into the temple in Jerusalem and declares that there's only one God and he is it. But Jesus said, when that thing happens, the skies are going to split and the Son of Man is going to appear in the clouds with power and great glory, and he will deal with Antichrist and everybody in this world. You will hear, I won't, and you won't, prayerfully, but you talk about blasphemy and unbridled, uncontrolled sin. We are headed to that place right now, church, right this moment. And the president does not know what to do. And the leaders don't know what to do. This is the most confusing dilemma the world has ever been in right now. Now let me

Let me ask you a question. Paul the Apostle wrote 13 New Testament books to the church. 14 if you include Hebrews. Are you getting this? 13 New Testament books all to the church. And not one time does he refer to or mention this event that's coming on the earth called the tribulation. Not once does he even allude to the tribulation. Why is that? Because the church won't be here. I want you to get that. The church will not be here. I don't know what you've heard. I did a funeral this week. Greg's done two or three. We're just having a lot of funerals around here. And someone said to me, I never get to hear prophecy at my church. I don't go to yours. I listen to yours all the time, but I don't ever hear anything about the rapture or the last days or any of that at my church. And I thought, well, this is an awfully liberal church. I said, what kind of church is it? It's a Baptist church. Folks, you better be careful what you listen to these days. Because there are lots of preachers who don't want to deal with this or have been taught in seminary that everything that the Revelation is talking about happened in the days of John. It's all over. That it's not literal, and we don't really take it as a present-day warning or activity. But it's important for you to understand that God had a purpose in mind. God loves his son enough that he didn't want him to be single all of his life, if you'll pardon the expression. God wanted his son to have a wife. God has a wife. The Father has a wife. Her name is Israel. She's not a very good wife, but he loves her and he won't forsake her. And one day she'll be the wife he called her to be. But he didn't want his son to be single either. So the father came up with a grand plan to give his son a gift called the bride. And it's not just one woman. It's Jews and Gentiles who have believed on the name of the Lord Jesus Christ, who have put their faith in the shed blood of Jesus Christ, and they become the bride of Christ, which is the Father's gift to the Son. Did you hear what I said? We are the Heavenly Father's gift to His Holy Son. And we're different. You remember several weeks ago I taught on Israel, and I told you that she was not to be numbered among the nations. If you remember that, nod your head. She was different. She was not to be in the list of the nations. She was over to the side because she had a different responsibility and a different requirement and a different call. She's not numbered with the nations, but I came this morning to tell you there's another part of that story. When Paul said in 1 Corinthians chapter 10, I try to give no offense to Jews, Gentiles, or the church of God. I told you that's three groups in the world today. Gentiles are all of those lost people, non-Jewish lost people. They're just lost. Jews are the ones God called to be his special. But then he mentioned the church of God. So while Israel is called, the church is called out so it can be called up. And we're different. We don't fit in. We don't belong. We are aliens and strangers in this whole world. In fact, I think the words of Jesus would say it better than I'm trying to say it. Jesus is praying to the Father in John chapter 17, and he said, Father, I have given them your word, and the world has hated them because they are not of the world, just as I am not of the world.
I do not pray that you should take them out of the world, but that you should keep them from the evil one. They are not of the world, just as I am not of the world. As you sent me into the world, I also have sent them into the world. So, you see, we don't belong here. The child of God is not at home in this present world. I'm still preaching to junior hires, so I'm going to have to watch it right here. This is not our home. We should never be happy here. We should never adjust to this place. In fact, they ought to hate us. And I don't understand what the church was thinking when about 25 or 30 years ago, they decided they were going to do whatever it took to get people in the church and set them on the pews. So they called it seeker-sensitive church services. Seeker-sensitive, meaning we are going to dumb down our services just like the government has dumbed down our nation, lowered all the standards, and everybody's at a below average rate and level of education and everything else. We've dumbed it down to make everybody feel better. So the church comes along, the professing church, and says, we just need to fill up the pews and we need to pay the bills. So we'll just call it seeker sensitive, meaning we'll change our services. We won't sing about the blood of Jesus. We'll sing Puff the Magic Dragon Lives by the Sea. We'll do some Peter, Paul, and Mary stuff so that sinners can come in and drink their lattes and sit back and cross their legs and watch Christian entertainment. And then the preacher will get up and preach some nonsense about the community of God and all this stuff that has to do with socialism and let's just all get along. And it was all because we've lost sight of the fact that the church has never supposed to be popular with the world. We never back up. We never lower the standard just so we can get people in the pews. In fact, when the church acts like the church, the world hates the church. When the world acts like Jesus, the world hates the church because the church is Jesus. And I'm telling you, we are not fulfilling our call until our preaching is straight and truthful and anointed, and our singing is about the blood of Jesus and the Lamb of God and the coming of the Lord and heaven and hell. And until that is preached, we are not the church we ought to be.

0: thinks that it's just supposed to show up once a week. It doesn't understand the point. Jesus said, I called you out so I could send you in. And that means if your Christianity is just on Sunday with other Christians, and you are not taking a chance and stretching yourself and getting in trouble and being criticized and making other people comfortable with your faith, then your faith is not on fire. We are so scared that we are going to offend somebody these days. Have you noticed that? We don't know what we can say to anybody, anytime, anywhere. Just be careful. And so what happens, the gospel doesn't get preached. The gospel is not lived outside of our lives. We do not let our light shine, and people feel comfortable around us. I remember, it hasn't been that long ago, I went into a shop. And I know all these guys, have for years. They're all tatted up and rough and foul. They are. And I walked in and I was talking to a couple of them. Hey, where you been, Red? Where you been? And another one walked out of the back and he was just cussing. Oh, he was letting it roar. And these other guys said, hey, man, stop that. What's wrong with you? Look who's here. And he said, I'm sorry, man. I am so sorry. I said, listen, you don't have to change your language because I walked in. Somebody else is watching you. He said, I know, but I just respect who you are and what you do. And I went, yeah. That's right. That's right. See, there was a time when I wanted to fit in, but you can't. I wanted to be one of the boys, but you aren't. Because when the blood of Jesus washed away your sins and you got a new heart, a new name, a new brain, you got a new home, you got a new way of thinking, you can't be one of them because you aren't one of them. And so, you know, when I was a little boy, they used to make fun of us, call us holy rollers. And I was ashamed that if I brought a kid, a friend to church, somebody was going to, you know how to scream out and give out a message, speak in tongues, whoop, glory. I'd say, oh, Jesus. And I'm afraid that we are ashamed for the world to see us as we are supposed to be. Different, sanctified, called out. This is not our world. So, Paul then asks the question, if we are not of this world, but we've been sent into the world, how should we then be living? What's my lifestyle? And he pointed it out with three words. I should be living soberly, righteously, and godly in this present evil world. Soberly. You know what that means, don't you? You know, you can take in so much of this world that you become imbibed, inebriated with it. You can listen to it more than you read that, and it begins to make you drunk. You become insensitive to the Spirit of God and a whole lot more sensitive to feelings and stuff. You become drunk. We should live soberly. That means I have to monitor my intake of this world. If all I do is watch that stuff, even the news, if all I do is that, and I don't balance it out with this, then I become drunk on this world again. And you know what happens when you let the world ill affect you? You don't think the same way. You don't worship the same way. You get angry. So my job as a Christian is to walk through this world. I may have my phone in one hand, my Bible in the other. I'm watching the news, but I'm reading my Bible. Because if I don't balance it out, I'll start acting more like the world, thinking, feeling like the world, than I do someone who's been called out and sent in. So it's got to be balanced. Two natures live within my breast. One is foul. One is blessed. One I love. One I hate. The one I feed will dominate. See? If I feed that foul nature, as a Christian, old feelings start coming up. You know it does. And here we are, God's body, God's church, God's bride, mad at somebody whose skin color is different from ours. Or somebody whose political opinion makes us mad. And all of a sudden, we're not living in sobriety anymore. Soberly, righteously. That means we do the right thing. If it costs us money, we do the right thing. If it costs us a relationship, we do the right thing. We don't go out in the world and bend the numbers so we can get a sale. We don't twist the truth so we can sell a warranty. We tell the truth because we are of the truth. And as somebody that's been called out and sent in, my whole life is supposed to fly in the face of this dark, dying world. My life is supposed to be an odor unto them. Paul says, we who are alive in Christ are an odor of death to those who are dying. But we are the savor, the aroma of life unto Christ. Meaning, when sinners get around us and start their sinning, they know that it's not acceptable. We got to learn to speak up. You know that? Everybody can get away with everything today except Christians, and we're afraid now. I can't tell you how many people have told me, you got to be careful these days, preacher. Pastor, you got to be careful these days. Everything you say. And you know what I say to that? Uh-oh, I felt something run up my backbone. Brother, when I say something and you get upset, it's not my problem. That's your problem. Oh, that felt good right there. Be careful, Pastor. You know, people leave when you say this and leave when you say that. And we know people who've left because they think you... Okay. I'm not changing anything. I'm not trying to craft my message so that it makes people feel good. I'm here to preach the unadulterated word of the true and holy God. And I'm here to tell you that each of us has to live lives worthy of our calling, and we are to live soberly, righteously, and godly in this present evil age. Where are the godly people? When do sinners say, that's a godly man? When can people look at you and say, that's a godly woman right there? That woman's got something. She's got the goods. That's a godly woman. That's what the church needs today. People who are full of the Holy Spirit, full of the Word of God, live on their knees and are not ashamed of the gospel of Jesus Christ. Hallelujah. Let me finish. And so, you know all of these scriptures I've given you many times about how the Lord is going to take the church out before the tribulation begins. And again, I read in David Jeremiah's book, he thought, how odd is this that there are people who say the church must go through the tribulation? How odd is that? Because most of the church has already died. So you mean to tell me we who are at the tail end of it are going to have to go through the tribulation? It's like Jesus saying, you know, I love my church. I loved this bride that the Father's giving to me. Loved it enough to leave heaven, go down where they are, be conceived in a mother's womb, walk through this world, let people kill me, crucify me, torture me, put me in a grave, rise again. I did that for you. Oh, church, I did it for you. Oh, there's only one catch. Those who are still alive at the end, I'm going to have to let you go through some tribulation. The tribulation. Because you need to be perfected. That's what they teach. The church has to go through the tribulation so it can be perfected. Everybody look right here at me. Tribulation does not cleanse you. Only the blood of Jesus can cleanse you from unrighteousness. All unrighteousness. I want to say that again. Tribulation, tests, trials cannot save you. In this world right now, they can perfect you and they can correct you, but they cannot save you. Only the blood of Jesus is able to do that. Oh, and while I'm at it, let me just become an evangelist for a moment. I know that in every church, there are those people who live such a raucous, raunchy, sinful life that you still can't believe that Jesus could forgive you of everything you've ever done just because you call on His name. You think that you've got to go through some stuff to pay it back. You think you've got to be perfected, that your sin was so great that the blood of Jesus Christ was not sufficient. I wish I were 12 feet tall. I'd stand up and say, the blood of Jesus Christ is sufficient to forgive and wash away every sin that has ever been committed by anybody on this earth. You can't name a sin that the blood of Jesus cannot cleanse you from. Where sin abounded, grace did much more abound. Somebody else say amen or praise the Lord or something here. So having said those things, just let me give you these verses of Scripture. Maybe you can give it to those liberal pastors or preachers or professing church members. Paul said in 1 Thessalonians 1:10 to the Thessalonians, all your testimony has gone all over the world. Everybody everywhere knows how you turned from idols to serve the true and living God and to wait for His Son from heaven who delivers us from the wrath to come. Hallelujah! Then He said to Romans, God demonstrated His love to us in that while we were still sinners, Christ died for the ungodly. Much more than now, since we have been saved and justified by faith, we have been saved from wrath that is to come. He said again to the Thessalonians, God did not appoint us to wrath, but to obtain salvation through our Lord Jesus Christ. Then we go back to Revelation chapter 3, verse 10 again. Because you have kept the word of my patience. I think I'm going to lose it right here. Because you have been faithful. Because you got up and tried again. You prayed again. You gave again. You praised again. You said, I am more than a conqueror again. You got up and you put on the whole armor of God again. You read it again. Because you have kept the word of my patience, I will also keep you from the hour of trial that's coming on the entire world. Hallelujah. Just by being faithful, God is going to keep you from it. Wait a minute. Let's just do a little word study again. He didn't say, I'm going to keep you through it. I could run right through that door right now. Hang on to me, Sam. Hang on. He didn't say, I'm going to keep you from it. He didn't say, I'll protect you in it. He said, I'll take you out of it. I'll keep you away from it. Hallelujah to God. Why? Because the blood of Jesus Christ is sufficient. Hallelujah. Hallelujah to God. You will never see the wrath of God. You'll never see the anger of Christ. Why? When he comes to get you, he'll take you to heaven and he's going to kiss you on the cheek and there's going to be a marriage. And he says, excuse me just a minute. Then he goes and deals with some people on earth. And you wonder, well, I'll never see the wrath of God. Won't we be able to peep down over the battlements of glory? Won't we be able to see all those trumpets and vials and seals being broken? No! You'll be in a honeymoon suite up in glory waiting on your new husband.
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4: And our text today brings us to that very topic, in how we act and how we live as Christians in the New Covenant, as a church in the New Covenant. Let's go to our text and let's read. Again, it's only one verse today, Hebrews chapter 13, verse 17. This is God's word. Obey your leaders and submit to them, for they are keeping watch over your souls as those who will have to give an account. Let them do this with joy and not with groaning, for that would be of no advantage to you. I want to take this today in two parts. We're going to look first at the role of church leaders according to this passage and according to Scripture, and then the role of those under them, church members. So the role of church leaders, then the role of church members. We begin with the role of church leaders. Now, it seems today that every two or three months there's another story in the news. Another church leader has been fired. Another church leader has had to resign. Another scandal, another affair, another abuse of power. Another reason for people to say, see, that's why I don't go to church. That's why I'm not going to be part of a church. Because it's just full of corrupt, power-hungry, money-grabbing hypocrites. Now, unfortunately, the countless examples of good, humble, faithful, godly leadership don't make the news, right? We don't see those on the news, but there's countless examples of them out there. They just go under the radar. You don't hear about them. Humble, faithful, godly leadership. Those stories aren't spicy enough to get the ratings. And in one sense, that's human nature. I found this in myself this past week. I was online and I saw mention of a church that I knew about. And apparently they've had some big problem in recent weeks. And I couldn't find what the problem was. That church's social media wisely did not put the details on there. And so I was digging and I was trying to figure out what happened. And I never really found it. I never really found out what happened. And that's probably for the best. But you know what? I thought to myself as I was writing the sermon, you know what I wasn't looking for? You know what I wasn't digging for were examples of godly leadership. Examples of faithfulness. I wasn't looking for that. My flesh wanted the juicy details on the scandal, the gossip, or whatever it was. That's what my flesh was crying out for. And if you're honest, you see this in yourself too, right? Right? We're not anxious to go out there and figure out, oh, who's being godly and faithful. We're not like that. We want to go get some juicy details on some scandal. And sometimes, if we're really honest, we might even say, we want to go see how other churches are failing. Right? This is our sinful flesh crying out. But there are so many examples out there that don't make the news, that you don't hear about, of good, godly, humble, faithful leadership. Notice how our text says, the role of church leaders is keeping watch over our souls. Keeping watch over our souls. It says that. Verse 17, for they are keeping watch over your souls. Brothers and sisters, this is what you should expect from your church leaders. You should expect them to be keeping watch over your souls, particularly elders and ministers, but church leaders in general. Their task is to keep watch over your soul as a shepherd keeps watch over his sheep. Do not think of church leaders like business owners or CEOs or bosses. As Americans, sadly, we understand the principles of business more than we understand the principles of God in the Bible. As Americans, that's the general idea, that we understand business more than we understand the Bible. And so sometimes we fall into the trap of thinking about church leaders just like we think about business leaders. Church leaders should be just like business leaders. But it's not the way we find it in Scripture. The primary job of a church leader is not creating lots of programs for every age group, drawing all kinds of attention and good press. The primary job of a church leader is not to keep the church exciting or to make sure there's lots of people in the pews and lots of money in the bank. Church leaders are not CEOs. They are shepherds. They are shepherds. The comparison that the Lord wants us to make is not with business leaders, but with shepherds. And the primary calling of a church leader is to shepherd the flock that is among them. In the Bible, there's a few different words that we have for the biblical office of elder. The biblical office of elder. You'll find a few different words. You will find elder, of course. You'll also find them called shepherd. And this is where we get the term pastor. When we use that term pastor, it's really a Latin word that comes right from the word shepherd. And then every now and then you'll see the word overseer. Overseer, which gives that idea of keeping watch. Listen to how Peter says it in 1 Peter 5, verses 1 through 4. He says, so I exhort the elders among you, as a fellow elder and a witness of the sufferings of Christ, as well as a partaker in the glory that is going to be revealed, shepherd the flock of God that is among you, exercising oversight, not under compulsion, but willingly, as God would have you, not for shameful gain, but eagerly, not domineering over those in your charge, but being examples to the flock. And when the chief shepherd appears, you will receive the unfading crown of glory. He says, elders, shepherd the flock. Church leaders, shepherd your flock. What does a shepherd do for his sheep? That's how we learn what our church leaders are supposed to be doing for us. This means, number one, it means protection. Protection, right? You think about the way that a shepherd protects his sheep from attacks from the outside. Think about our own police officers and firefighters and law enforcement here. They keep watch over this community, right? They keep watch over this community. Well, that phrase used in verse 17, keeping watch, our church leaders keep watch over our souls, protecting us from things like false teachers, false teaching, the way that Satan tries to attack us and to stir up division. Shepherds keep watch over their flock, protecting them from wolves, right? The New Testament talks about how wolves in sheep's clothing sometimes gain entrance into a community of believers, into a flock. And it's the job of the shepherds to look out for this and protect their sheep. Leaders being shepherds means tending the flock, tending the sick, tending the dying, tending the hurting. This is another thing that you should expect from your leaders, brothers and sisters. Shepherds who tend the sick, the dying, and the hurting. Shepherds, actual shepherds, wear many hats, right? As they care for their sheep, they wear many hats. They're protector, but they're also doctor at the same time. Now, of course, church leaders, they aren't medical professionals. But those who are sick and dying and hurting need more than just physical care. They need emotional and spiritual care. You should expect that from your church leaders. You should expect church leaders who check up on their flock regularly and who go after those who stray. Those who check up on their flock and go after those who stray. Brothers and sisters, if you receive a call one day from a minister or an elder, and they say something like, "Hey, I was just checking to see how you've been doing. Haven't seen you in a while." Do not bristle at that. Do not think, "Oh, am I in trouble? Why did they contact me? Am I in trouble?" No, be thankful in that moment that you have biblical shepherds who care enough about you not to just leave you alone. Right? Remember Jesus' story about how a good shepherd leaves the 99 who are with him to go after the one who is straying, right? And so good shepherds check up on the sheep regularly, going after the ones who stray, and good shepherds feed their sheep. They feed their sheep. And in a church, this means feeding the sheep with the Word of God. This is what we are fed with, and we are fed by our shepherds and by our leaders. These are the things you should expect, brothers and sisters, from your church leaders. As it says in verse 17, as they keep watch over your souls. Notice how also in verse 17 it says they are doing so as those who will have to give an account. As those who will have to give an account. What if the leaders over me are abusing their authority? What if they're not serving as God has called them to serve? Well, the lovely thing about the way God has set up the church is theirs is not an ultimate authority. It's a derived one. It's one that has been entrusted to them by a higher authority. And one day, the shepherds of God's flock will have to stand before the chief shepherd to give an account for those that God entrusted to them, for those that God placed under their care. Most of you will not experience this part of Judgment Day. Most of you will stand before the great judgment seat of Christ to give an account for everything that you have done in the body, whether good or evil, 2 Corinthians 5:10. But church leaders will have to give an account for more. They will have to give an account for their influence on those under their care. James 3:1 actually tells us not many of us should presume to be teachers. Why? Because teachers will be judged more strictly. The same idea is here for church leaders. They will have to give an account to God, not only for themselves, but for those that they had influence over. And remember, brothers and sisters, this also gives us confidence. All throughout Scripture, you find a God who is especially on the side of the weak and the vulnerable. We find that all over the Bible, that God is especially on the side of those who are weak and vulnerable. Throughout history, God has consistently delivered those who suffer under unjust authority. He has consistently destroyed those who abuse their power. And God tells us over and over again in the Bible, His ear is particularly attentive to the cry of the weak and the vulnerable and the oppressed. So, to those who take on leadership roles in the church, you better rule in the fear of God. You better serve in the fear of God, because in the end you will have Him to reckon with. for how you discharge your duty as a leader in his church. King David said, when one rules justly over men, ruling in the fear of God. One day, church leader, you will have to give an account to God for those entrusted to your care. I'd like to read to you a passage from the book of Ezekiel. All the way back in the book of Ezekiel, he was writing in a day and age where the leaders of God's people, of Israel, were not doing their jobs. They were not serving as God had called them to, and God had had enough of it. Ezekiel 34, 1 through 6, this is God's word through the prophet Ezekiel. It says, the word of the Lord came to me, son of man, prophesy against the shepherds of Israel. Prophesy and say to them, even to the shepherds, thus says the Lord God, ah, shepherds of Israel, who have been feeding yourselves, should not shepherds feed the sheep? You eat the fat, you clothe yourselves with the wool, you slaughter the fat ones, but you do not feed the sheep. The weak you have not strengthened, the sick you have not healed, the injured you have not bound up, the strayed you have not brought back, the lost you have not sought, and with force and harshness you have ruled them. And so they were scattered because there was no shepherd, and they became food for all the wild beasts. My sheep were scattered. They wandered over all the mountains and on every high hill. My sheep were scattered over all the face of the earth with none to search or to seek for them. Notice how God says, these are my sheep. I care for them, right? This flock of God here at Columbia Christian Church, it's full of God's children. And God feels a care and a protection over his children, a responsibility for his children, a love for his children, as any good father does. God goes on to say there in Ezekiel, because the leaders are doing this, I'm against them. I'm against the shepherds of my own people. I will remove them as shepherds, and I will send to them one who is a true shepherd, the good shepherd. Let's go back to verse 17. Again, we're still under this heading of the role of church leaders. It says, let them do this. Let them keep watch over your souls. Let them do this with joy and not with groaning. With joy and not with groaning. Church leaders, those who aspire to church leadership, God is looking for men who see it as their joy to shepherd the flock. They see it as a joy. They see it as an extraordinary privilege and an honor that God would entrust this office to them, this task to them. God is not looking for those who do it reluctantly or for shameful gain or people who see the church family as just another burden on my already full plate of responsibilities. This is why when Paul talks to Timothy, when he's writing in 1 Timothy 3 about the qualifications for elders, the first thing he says is, if anyone aspires to the office of elder, he desires a noble task. In other words, the first prerequisite for someone becoming an elder in the church is that they would want to serve in this way. They would want to serve. And so it's not a good thing at all when a church begins having to beg and to plead and to twist arms to get men to serve as elders. That's a surefire way to end up with bad leadership. God is looking for men who want to do this, who desire to do this, have the good and godly aspiration to serve in this way. Church, we need to be thankful this morning because we have a group of men over us who serve with joy and not with groaning. It's their joy to serve us. Not just our elders, our deacons and our ministers as well, but our elders are particularly charged with this shepherding aspect. And we have a group of men, you can tell it when you look in their eyes and when you talk to them, that it's their joy to serve these people because they love you from their hearts. It's sincere. It's not fake. They're not putting on airs. They're not trying to get a bunch of people to admire them. They do it because they care and because they love you. And we need to be thankful for that this morning. They see it as a privilege and an honor from the Lord to do this, and they take it seriously. They take it seriously that the Lord has charged them with this task and entrusted this flock to their care. And so that's the role of church leaders. Now let's change gears and let's talk about the role of church members, because that's right here in verse 17 as well. Now, if I were to poll 100 Christians, Family Feud style, and the question was, what's your favorite Bible verse? I wonder how you would answer that question. What's your favorite Bible verse out of all the Bible, right? we'd probably get a lot of, you know, John 3:16, maybe Philippians 4:13, maybe some Jeremiah 29:11, maybe, you know, some people who couldn't think very, very hard of a Bible. Maybe Genesis 1:1, John 11:35, Jesus wept. I don't know. But you get a lot of different answers. But I'll tell you what you wouldn't get. You wouldn't get people saying, oh, you know what it is? It's that part where I'm told to obey and submit. That's my favorite part, right? Nope. You get the big X. You know, if that's your guess, it's not up on the board. There'd probably be zero people that responded and said, my favorite part of the Bible is where I'm told to obey and submit. And yet, brothers and sisters, that's the command here today. That's the command right here. Not just to obey and submit to God, to obey your leaders and submit to them. That is what God is charging us with. Christians are to joyfully receive and support the leadership of those who serve over them as elders and deacons and ministers. They set the direction of the church. Those church leaders lead us in doctrine. What is the true teaching of the Bible? What is false doctrine? How will we organize our church? How will we organize our worship services? What will we prioritize in our budget? Who will we support through missions? Who will we not support through missions? We have entrusted these decisions to a certain group of biblically qualified men who lead our church. And God is telling us that we should obey them and submit to their leadership. Now, submission. Let's talk about that for a moment. Submission is not really submission until you disagree. Think about it. Submission's not really submission until you disagree. A little girl is playing in the park one day, and her mom calls out to her and says, "Hey, honey, I've got some ice cream for you. Why don't you come over here and eat it right now before it gets cold?" "Well, sure thing, Mom. It's my joy to obey that command. I'm going to come eat it right away." But let's say a little bit later, Mom calls out and says, "Hey, honey, it's time to go. I need you to come over here and help me clean up right now. We're leaving." Well, in that moment, she's got a choice, right? Do I obey and submit to my mother and come and help clean? Or do I insist on my own way and my desire to stay and keep playing? That's where the rubber meets the road. That's where submission comes in. Jesus said on the Sermon on the Mount, "If you only love those who love you, what reward will you get?" Even pagans do that, right? Everyone does that. Well, in the same way, if you submit to your leaders only when they do what you want them to, what credit is that to you? That's easy. Anyone can do that. But the rubber meets the road when your leaders decide on a course of action that you don't agree with or that you don't particularly like. And the question then is, will you trust your leaders and support them, or will you grumble and complain and stir division? Now, the great thing about biblical church leadership is you chose your leaders. We choose our own leaders here, right? We vote on them. We nominate them. We choose our own leaders. And it's not just one or two, so that they make decisions together and rule the church with an iron fist, just one or two people. No, it's a group of them. There's a bunch of them. And so you know if the leaders of this church decide on a course of action, these are men that you've entrusted with this responsibility, and they've come to this decision together. So this gives us confidence. It gives us peace in submitting to them, even when what they decide is a course of action that might not have been what I would have decided or what I would want. Now, submission also is never absolute, brothers and sisters. It's never absolute. Submission always has its limits. Just as your leaders are accountable to a higher authority, so are you, right? You are accountable to a higher authority, to God Himself. He's your ultimate authority. So if a church leader ever tries to lead you into sin or to lead you away from Scripture, you've got a mandate from the Lord not to obey and submit in that instance, right? So if our church were to come out and say, our leadership comes out and says, "Hey, we're going to make a big donation to an LGBT pride group." Or let's say our church comes out and says, "We're going to start teaching that there are other ways to salvation besides Jesus Christ." That seems a little narrow-minded, a little too exclusive. We're going to start teaching there are other ways to God other than Christ. Or they come out and they say, "Hey, it's 2026. We need to get with the times. So our next preacher is going to be a woman. Brothers and sisters, if the leadership of this church ever comes out and decides to do any of those things, it's not time to obey and submit. It's time to leave and to find a new church. Because our ultimate authority is the Lord. Our ultimate authority is God Himself and His Word and His commands. And so submission to any human authority is never absolute. It always has limits. But if you've got biblically qualified leaders seeking to do God's will, then we are to obey them and submit to them. Now notice, it gives us a motivation here. It says, for they are keeping watch over your souls. Let's think about that on the side of church members, right? What it's saying here is we should obey them and submit to them because they're caring for us. They're caring for us. That's what they're doing. They're keeping watch over our souls. When people see that their leaders care for them and work for their well-being, well, they become happy to submit. I was watching a popular TV show. It's not popular anymore, actually. It's kind of old. But I was watching a TV show the other day, and on one of the episodes, the main character became a bodyguard for this really important young girl from Brazil. I think she was like the daughter of the president or something, visiting America. And he's her bodyguard while she's visiting the country. And she hates bodyguards, and she runs through them like nobody's business. And she just, you know, thinks they're the most pointless thing in the world. Why would anybody be checking up on me? So she has this horrible attitude of it right off the bat. And yet he's been hired to follow her around and keep tabs on her and protect her. And so, of course, initially she hates it, but then he saves her life from people who are trying to kill her. And all of a sudden you see her attitude start to change, and she starts to trust him, and she starts to ask his opinion and to say, well, should we do this or should we not? And she really starts to understand, you know, he cares for me. He's on my side, and so I should really go along with this. I should really accept this. Think of the Bible. When the Bible teaches that wives should submit to their husbands, that makes many modern-day women bristle. But when you dig into the teaching, especially in Ephesians 5, and you start to realize that a husband's leadership, according to the Bible, means he is to lay down his life for his wife, just as Jesus died for the church. When you realize that it means he is to sacrifice his own needs and wants for her good, that this headship and submission thing is really different from what I thought it was, well, then all of a sudden a wise woman will be happy to submit to that kind of man. Sure, where do I sign up? Because he's sacrificing his wants and his desires for me, for my good. He's laying down his life for me. Okay, that sounds all right. I didn't know that's what it meant. Well, in the same way, we should submit joyfully to men who are godly leaders ruling in the fear of the Lord, because we know that their leadership will lead to our good, to our flourishing, because their leadership, it entails them caring for us. They're keeping watch over our souls. That's a great thing to have someone caring for you in that way. And it says, let's go back to that last phrase, let them do this with joy and not with groaning. That is not just written to the leaders. That's not just said to the leaders. If you really pay attention to the kind of feel of this verse, it's also said to those under the leadership. Let them do this without grumbling. Let them do this with joy. And so what it's saying is, be the kind of Christian that is a joy to lead. Be the kind of church member that is a joy to lead, not one that makes your leaders groan in frustration, right? Be the kind of Christian that it's a joy for them to serve as your leader. The Lord is not just calling leaders to a standard here. He's calling all of us, everyday believers who are not church leaders, to a standard as well. Not just obedience and submission, but the kind of obedience and submission that lets leaders do their job with joy and not with groaning. I have seen this a number of times over the years at different churches. Perhaps it's the person who is always complaining that the leadership doesn't give me enough attention, they don't visit me enough. The person who's always complaining about the worship style or the choice of songs or the instruments we do or don't use. The temperature in the building's not right, the color of the carpet, I don't like that. consistently remarking how much better this or that church is doing it, or how much better my former church did it. The person who always wants a new ministry or program or outreach but doesn't want to lift a finger to make it happen. The person who brings disrepute on the gospel and on the church because of their social media activity online. Now, this is not a venting session. It's definitely not, because our church is wonderful at this. I can hardly remember a time, brothers and sisters, when serving you as a minister and as a pastor was a frustration. It's never a frustration. We have a wonderful church in this way, a church full of people who are easy to serve and easy to lead. Our unity is wonderful. It's another thing we need to be thankful about. Our unity here is wonderful. Unity is something that is so precious and so easily lost. So easily lost. It only takes one little thing to kind of gain momentum and snowball into division in a church. And for years now, and I know for decades, our church has had wonderful unity. And it's because we've got godly leaders serving in the fear of God, knowing that they are accountable to a higher authority, serving in the way that they're called to serve, keeping watch over the souls under their care. And we've got church members who let them do their jobs, who let them lead, who submit to their leadership and receive it and obey them as leaders. But brothers and sisters, that is so easily lost. And there are churches all over the place that don't have it because they don't have it.

0: like rain that makes grass to sprout from the earth. In other words, as human beings, we thrive under good authority and leadership. We thrive under it. That's the way that God's made us. Whether it's parents or government or law enforcement or employers or generals and commanders or elders and deacons and ministers in a church, when leaders work hard and do what's right for the good of those under them, they become extensions of God Himself. That's the way it's been from the very beginning. God entrusted Adam with authority over His creation as kind of His vice regent on the earth, giving him authority over the things that God had authority over because He had created them. Good authority, good godly leaders on earth are extensions of God Himself and His perfect authority.
1: 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May God plant the truth of His Word deep in our hearts. 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
4: 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We also gather on Wednesday evenings at 6:30 for Bible class, a time of study, encouragement, and spiritual growth in the middle of the week. We're excited to share that we have recently begun a new children's ministry program called Kentucky Kingdom, which reimagines the traditional Bible class experience for children by helping them learn God's Word in an engaging, meaningful, and age-appropriate way. We also offer a college and young adult Bible class designed to help young adults grow in faith while navigating life's challenges. We have classes for all ages and would love to have you participating. At the Columbia Church of Christ, you will find a place of love, a place of learning, and a place where God's Word is respected as our guide and authority. We would be honored to have you join us. Stay tuned now as we turn our attention to God's Word and the message of hope found in Jesus Christ.
5: Sing to

Good morning and welcome to another message from the Columbia Church of Christ. Hello, my name is Nick Pace and I'm the minister at the Columbia Church of Christ. And this morning, let's talk about heaven, hell, and the justice of God. There are some topics that people just naturally avoid. Death, taxes, judgment, and hell. And perhaps because these subjects are pretty uncomfortable, many people simply choose not to think about them. But avoiding something doesn't make it disappear. The Bible speaks clearly about eternity. And when we talk about eternity, yes, difficult questions do arise. Why would a loving God allow hell to even be in existence? How can judgment be fair? And what is heaven

0: really like? And behind all of those questions is very often an even bigger one. Is God truly just? So this morning, let's take a look at God's word and let's talk honestly about heaven, hell, and the justice of God. Let's begin with something very foundational. God is perfectly just. He is a just God. Deuteronomy chapter 32 teaches that all God's ways are justice, and that he, being God, does no wrong. And Abraham asked in Genesis chapter 18, "Shall not the judge of all the earth do what is just?" The answer is always a resounding yes. Now that means when we talk about eternity, we must begin with confidence in God's character. Now, let's talk about heaven. The Bible describes heaven not merely as a place, but as being with God forever. In Revelation chapter 21, heaven is pictured as a place where God dwells. God lives with his people. It's a place where all tears are removed. No more crying. It's a place where death is gone. No more physically dying. And then it's also a place described as where pain ends. No more pain, no more suffering. The Bible uses beautiful images because human language struggles to fully describe eternal joy. Paul said in 1 Corinthians chapter 2 that what God has prepared exceeds what eyes have seen and ears have ever heard. You see, heaven isn't merely escape from suffering. It is perfect fellowship. It is living with God in the presence of our Creator, in the presence of our Lord and Savior. So now, let's talk about hell. This subject is very difficult, but we see Jesus speak often about hell. In Matthew chapter 25, Jesus described eternal punishment alongside eternal life. Notice some important aspects here. The same word describing eternity is used for both. The word for eternity in heaven is the same word as the word used for eternity in hell. If heaven is eternal, then hell is also eternal. Jesus described hell using language like outer darkness, a separation, fire, and weeping and regret. Well, why would he use words like these? Well, it's because that hell is a separation from God. And separation from the source of goodness, from the source of joy and truth and life. You see, that is more than terrible. It is terrible beyond description. So now many people ask, how can a loving God send people to a place that is so terrible, to send people to hell? Well, that question assumes something important, that God forces people away from him. But we see Scripture presents something very different than that. You see, God desires, God longs for salvation. 2 Peter chapter 3 teaches that God doesn't wish any to perish. Peter says in 2 Peter 3:9, "The Lord is not slow to fulfill his promise, as some count slowness, but is patient toward you, not wishing that any should perish, but that all should reach repentance." God desires everyone to turn to him in that loving relationship. And then in 1 Timothy 2, says God desires all people to be saved. Paul tells Timothy, 1 Timothy 2, verses 3 and 4, this is good, and it is pleasing in the sight of God, our Savior, who desires all people to be saved and to come to the knowledge of the truth. You see, God sent Jesus here to this earth. God has offered the grace to each and every one of us. And God provides the opportunity. He provides the opportunity for each and every one of us to have salvation. But love also allows choice. You see, if God forced people into eternal fellowship with Him against their will, well, that wouldn't be love at all. That would just be someone forcing someone else to have a relationship with them. And that's not what God is. People choose whether they will accept or reject God. C.S. Lewis once summarized the idea this way. There are those who say to God, "Your will be done," and those to whom God says, "Your will be done." Now, let's talk about justice. In Romans chapter 3, it teaches that God is both just and the justifier. Now, that means God doesn't ignore sin. If a judge ignored every single crime out there in this world, we would call him a corrupt judge. You see, God's justice means that sin matters. But God's love means He provided a way of escape from that sin. And the cross is where justice and mercy meet. Jesus paid the price so that people wouldn't have to face condemnation. God's justice isn't cruel. His justice is holy. And His mercy is what makes salvation possible for each and every one of us. So, what should these truths about heaven and hell and justice, what should they do to us? Well, number one, it should create reverence. It should create reverence. God is loving, but He is also a holy God, meaning He is separate from sin. We must stop treating eternity casually. Our eternal destination is a serious matter that we must think about. Number two, not only should it create reverence, but it should create gratitude as well. See, heaven is possible because of the grace that God shows each and every one of us. You see, none of us deserved Jesus to go to the cross and pay the punishment for us. We didn't deserve it, but Christ made it possible. Through His ultimate sacrifice, through His willingness to allow the Father's will to be done. So we must know that these truths should create reverence, should create gratitude in us. But number three, it should also create a sense of urgency. So if heaven and hell are real, and we've seen that Scripture shows us that they are, then we must know and we must understand and we must urgently take care of our souls, because our souls matter. And in doing that, time matters. Today matters. Not tomorrow, not next week, but today. So we know these truths create reverence, gratitude, a sense of urgency, and then fourthly and lastly, these truths should create hope in our lives. For Christians, eternity isn't something that we should be afraid of. It isn't frightening, because Jesus himself, he defeated death. Yes, he died on the cross, but through the power of God, he was resurrected on that third day. Because forgiveness, we can have hope because forgiveness is available to each and every one of us. And we can have hope because we know heaven is real. So as we close this morning, I want you to ask yourself this question. If eternity began tonight, if either Jesus came back, or if today was your last day here on this earth, so if eternity began tonight, where would you be? Where would you spend eternity? Now, that's not meant to frighten you. It's meant to help prepare you. God has done everything necessary for salvation through Jesus Christ. Now the invitation is yours to answer. It's our time to act. So if you want to study more about God's plan for salvation, we invite you to come worship with us at the Columbia Church of Christ. Come study God's scriptures with us. Come worship with us. And come prepare for eternity. Because heaven is real. Hell is real. And God, in his justice and mercy, has given you and me a choice. We invite you to worship with us at 501 Jamestown Street in Columbia, Kentucky. On Sunday mornings, we begin worship at 9:30 a.m. And on Sunday evenings, we have worship and Bible class beginning at 6 p.m. Our midweek service begins Wednesday evenings at 6:30. Please come learn about the gospel of Jesus Christ. Come be a part of the family of Jesus. May God bless you, and please continue listening for another message from Jeff Archie in the International Gospel Hour.
1: I am thankful for Jesus and the price he paid for my sins and yours. 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
1: Thank you to our Jay Webb for those kind words, and greetings to all of you. How good it is to have you join us for our studies here from the International Gospel Hour radio broadcast. You know, friends, when we really get down to it, it's not what matters in this life that is so important, but that we are prepared when we die, or should this world end this day, where we will be in the hereafter. God wants the very best for us all. He sent Jesus into the world to die for mankind. We note that from John 1 and verse 29, the Lamb of God that takes away the sin of the world. Jesus' declaration in Luke 19:10, for the Son of Man is come to seek and to save that which was lost. The beautiful text of John 3:16, for God so loved the world that he gave his only begotten Son, that whosoever believes in him should not perish but have everlasting life. And the words of Paul from Romans 5, verses 6 through 10, of how we were enemies and sinners and ungodly, but it's God's love that would make the difference in sending Jesus to die for us. He is the only sacrifice that can take away sin. And you know, friends, the book of Hebrews reminds us of that over and over again, of the superiority, the supremacy of Jesus Christ. So friends, with that in mind, let's go back to the Bible. Let's look at sin and its consequences. But before we begin, here is a free tool for you from us here at International Gospel Hour.
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1: Sin and its consequences. Isaiah 59, verses 1 and 2, the Bible says, "Behold, the Lord's hand is not shortened, that it cannot save, nor his ear heavy, that it cannot hear. But your iniquities have separated you from your God, and your sins have hidden his face from you, so that he will not hear." Friends, our sins have hidden God's face from us. Our sins have separated us, and he will not hear. Sin comes between man and God. Friends, would you agree that nothing needs to come between us and the Almighty? Absolutely not. Let's define sin. 1 John 3 and verse 4 says, "Whoever commits sin also commits lawlessness, and sin is lawlessness." What is sin? Well, defined, it's lawlessness. Now, the King James Version says, "Whosoever committeth sin transgresseth also the law, for sin is transgression of the law." So, transgression or lawlessness is defined as a rejection of God's will and law for our will and our choice. We reject God's will, what he commands, and we do what we want to do. That's a definition of sin. Listen to James 1, verses 14 and 15. "But each one is tempted when he is drawn away by his own desires and enticed. Then, when desire has conceived, it gives birth to sin. And sin, when it is full grown, brings forth death." Man is tempted when he is drawn away of his own desires and enticed. Old King James Version, "the lust thereof." And sadly, when the desire or lust has conceived, it brings forth sin. Once again, friends, we follow what we want rather than obey what God wants. Listen to James 4:17 as we continue to define sin. "Therefore, to him who knows to do good and does it not, to him it is sin." If one knows to do good and does not do it, well, to him it is sin. When God commands us of what we should do and we reject it, then we are living sinfully. Friends, might we ask at this point, have you ever failed to do what is right? Well, we all know that answer. There are times that I have failed to do the right thing. But we want to make sure we're doing the right thing. As we discuss sin, let's ask a question here. How many have sinned? Now, friends, you may know this answer, but allow the Bible to answer for us. Romans 3 and verse 10 says, "As it is written, there is none righteous, no, not one." Friends, how many are righteous? Well, no, not one. And later in verse 23 of Romans 3, "For all have sinned and fall short of the glory of God." How many have sinned? Well, all have sinned. Does that include you, my friend? Yes. Can I tell you something else? It also includes me. It includes us all. Let's talk about the consequences of sin. In Romans 6:23, "For the wages of sin is death, but the gift of God is eternal life in Christ Jesus our Lord." The wages of sin is death, and let us ask this question, how many sins must one commit to be separated from God eternally? Dear friend, only one. In 1 Corinthians 6, verses 9 and 10, we are reminded a very sobering statement. "Do you not know that the unrighteous will not inherit the kingdom of God? Do not be deceived. Neither fornicators, nor adulterers, nor adulterers, nor homosexuals, nor sodomites, nor thieves, nor covetous, nor drunkards, nor revilers, nor extortioners will inherit the kingdom of God." Dear friends, will the unrighteous inherit the kingdom of God? No, we will not. Jesus in Matthew 13, verses 40 through 42 says, "Therefore, as the tares are gathered and burned in the fire, so it will be at the end of this age. The Son of Man will send out his angels, and they will gather out of his kingdom all things that offend and those who practice lawlessness, and will cast them into the furnace of fire. There will be wailing and gnashing of teeth. At the end of the world, sinners will be cast into the furnace of fire, suffering eternally. That is affirmed from Revelation 20, verses 10 through 15. Now, dear friends, the subject of sin and its consequences is not pretty. This is not a broadcast that people would really run after to hear because they just don't want to hear of the sadness of sin. But friends, it is a reality. Sin was so gross and sin so damaging that it took the gift of God sending His Son to die for our sins in order to save us. The greatest gift battled the greatest curse, and it won. Jesus has paid the price. But I want you to think about the following from a verse mentioned earlier. And then I want to come back to another verse mentioned earlier. In Romans 6:23, did you catch that? For the wages of sin is death. That's not pleasant. But listen to the rest of it. But the gift of God is eternal life in Christ Jesus our Lord. Where there is sin, there is always a Savior. And in this, we have hope. The other verse, remember earlier when we looked at 1 Corinthians 6, 9 and 10, of those that will not inherit the kingdom of God? You know, in 1 Corinthians 6, 11, Paul told them, such were some of you. But you have been washed, you've been sanctified, you've been justified in the name of Jesus Christ. Think about it. Dear friends, although sin is not pretty, sin does not have to be a part of our lives. That through Jesus Christ, we are able to have hope. When we think of Jesus Christ, and when we think of His teaching about faith in John 8:24, and repentance in Luke 13:3, and confession in Matthew 10:32, and baptism in Mark 16:16, and a faithful walk in Revelation 2, verse 10, dear friends, Jesus paid the price, and we do not have to live lives of sin. Now, friends, with this study, we have a very special online study that we are offering through this work here of Back to the Bible. And our friend Rob Whitaker has a free online video study. Well, our J-Web will tell you all the details and how you can have a part in that study.
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2: Chance of thunderstorms today. Otherwise, sunshine mixed with clouds at times. High temperatures reach up to 89. Westerly winds, 5 to 10 miles per hour. Partly cloudy skies tonight. Slight chance of thunderstorms. Lows dip down to about 70. A blend of clouds and sun tomorrow. Chance for storms. Daytime highs approaching 86. 86 Tuesday with a slight chance of thunderstorms. 87 Wednesday. Storms continue. From the WAIN Weather Center, I'm meteorologist Paul Trombley. Right now, 71.
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1: 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Winners must appear in person with proper positive legal identification to claim any prize Monday through Friday, excluding holidays, within 30 days, so the prize will be forfeited. Prizes will not be mailed or delivered. Any winner under the age of 18 must be accompanied by a parent or legal guardian. No trade or cash equivalent will be awarded for any contest prize. Any person or persons found to be in violation of these contest rules before, during, or after the respective contest or giveaway will be disqualified and will not be eligible for future contests and giveaways.
2: Chance of thunderstorms today. Otherwise, sunshine mixed with clouds at times. High temperatures reach up to 89. Westerly winds, 5 to 10 miles per hour. Partly cloudy skies tonight. Slight chance of thunderstorms. Lows dip down to about 70. A blend of clouds and sun tomorrow. Chance for storms. Daytime highs approaching 86. 86 Tuesday with a slight chance of thunderstorms. 87 Wednesday. Storms continue. From the WAIN Weather Center, I'm meteorologist Paul Trombley. Currently, it's 74 degrees.
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0: This is Pastor Eric Gilbert, and I just want to take a moment to say thank you for tuning into our radio broadcast today. 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Lord, I ask you today to use this message, that God, it'll speak to our hearts. God, provoke each of us to our next step in you. Lord, may we know what it is to have a relationship with you as Lord and Savior. In Jesus' name.
1: Chapter 2, verse 40. And with many other words, Simon Peter testified, and he exhorted those before him. He said, "Be saved from this perverse generation." And then those who gladly received his word were baptized, and that day 3,000 souls were added to the church. And they continued steadfastly in the apostles' doctrine, in fellowship, in breaking of bread, in prayer. And then the fear of the Lord came upon every soul, and many wonders and signs were done among them through the apostles. And now all who believed were together, and they had all things in common. And they sold their possessions and their goods, and they divided them among all as anyone had need. So continuing daily with one accord in the temple, and then also breaking bread from house to house, they ate their food with gladness and simplicity of heart, praising God and having favor with all people. Now watch this sentence. And the Lord added to the church daily those who were being saved. And the Lord added to the church daily those who were being saved. We're going to talk about the church God sees. Now, I think we all would agree that words produce images. When I say house, it is likely that I visualize my house, and you probably see your house. If I say car, I might see my car. You might see your car or your dream car. At the same time, it's very possible if I say apple, someone might see a red apple and someone else might see a green apple. Words produce images. So when I say the word church, what do you see? What images come to mind? It's possible that when we use this word church, that some of you see a steepled church, congregational setting with hymns being sung. It's also possible that others of you would see a more modern setting with hands lifted and praise courses being decreed. And yet still others, especially those who have an evangelistic heart, when they see the church, they might see a mass crusade with someone like Billy Graham preaching and altar calls being given with thousands, if not tens of thousands, responding. And still there are others that when they see the church, they see a small group or a Sunday school classroom. They see a deep Bible discussion unfolding. And still others, when they think of the church, what they see is community service. They see finding a need and meeting it, being active in the highways and the hedges as the hands and feet of Jesus Christ. Now the truth of it is, none of that imagery is wrong. However, I think what we discover when we begin to really evaluate the Bible is that the imagery cannot be singular in nature, that the church provokes a lot of significant imagery. Here's the problem, though. There's one thing for certain. We all have preferences when it comes to what we think the church should look like. The challenge with that is that often our preference can unintentionally separate us from God's presence, because you and I don't get to control how God prefers to manifest his presence in his church. So here's the most important question that we can think about when it comes to visualizing church. This question: what is the church God sees? Like, when God says church, what does he see? What does he visualize? What does he dream of? You know, the Bible is clear that Jesus Christ himself is involved in building the church on earth. In fact, in Matthew 16, he said it, "I will build my church, and the gates of hell will not prevail against it." He wasn't referring to buildings. He wasn't referring to budgets. He wasn't referring to branding. I believe he was speaking of a living, breathing, spirit-empowered people. He wasn't just talking about a monument. He was talking about a movement. And in Acts chapter 2, we see the birth of that movement on earth that is referred to as the church. And when you read verses 42 through 47, as we did just a moment ago, that is not meant to portray the ultimate high point of the church. It is instead meant to give us the starting point of the church. When you read what Acts 2 has to offer in those verses that we just digested alongside one another, it's not about inspiring nostalgia. It's about igniting pursuit. What you see in Acts chapter 2, I believe, is the beginning stages of the church that God dreams of. A church that he doesn't just fondly remember, but one that he still longs to revive. And so you and I have to evaluate this question. Can that kind of church exist today? A better question is, will you and I become that kind of church? Now, I've already shared with you that today we're going to talk about what God wants. And then over the next couple of weeks, we're going to talk about what went wrong. Because what you're going to discover in Acts chapter 2, God births his church and he gives us a clear picture of what that church looks like and how it's functioning and what it prioritizes. And then when you flip over to the book of Revelation, you see Jesus show up among seven churches and he begins to point out things that went wrong. We're going to see what we can learn from that and take away what you and I must do in response. But Acts chapter 2, to start with this morning, as we begin to build a foundation, it gives us a picture of what God wants to see and what he saw initially in that first church. Here's the first thing I want you to notice out of Acts chapter 2. The church God sees is devoted. The church God sees is devoted. Look at this verse. Acts chapter 2, verse 42. "And they devoted themselves to the apostles' teaching, to fellowship, to breaking of bread, and to prayer." Notice the terminology. It says they were devoted. What that implies is that they were steadfast, and that they were steadfast in a continual way. This wasn't just something that they did periodically or occasionally or casually. It was something that they were all in with. In fact, one interpretation of the Greek word interpreted as devoted actually means stubborn loyalty. And so it leads me to a question I want to pose to you this morning. When it comes to your interaction with church in this modern era, are you casually attending or intentionally abiding? You know, John chapter 15, Jesus tells us that he desires for us to abide in him. And if he's building his church, then obviously that is a part of that experience of abiding. But I have found that Christianity seems to be becoming increasingly casual. And the way that we interact with God, especially with things related to church, it seems that we are often content to just casually attend. So what is the difference between casually attending and intentionally abiding? I think we could package it this way. Are you just fitting God in, or are you centering everything around him? Because what we have a tendency to do is like, okay, I think I can fit the God stuff in here, and I think I can fit the church stuff in over there, and I think I can make this particular thing work. And yet the way that God has designed this thing is not that we would fit him in, but that rather we would be devoted to his causes in such a way that we intentionally abide. What you discover with the disciples is that in this early church, Acts 2, they were devoted to the prioritization of some things. What it seems to point out is that they had their priorities right. One of the first things it says that they were devoted to is the apostles' teaching. When you pick up your Bible and you look at the New Testament, what you discover is a collection of the apostles' teaching. Is that something that you are devoted to? Can you even articulate in a clear way what you actually believe from a doctrinal standpoint? Charles Spurgeon, he made the statement, "A Bible that's falling apart usually belongs to a person who isn't." In that first church, you discover that Scripture formed the foundation of their worldview. They didn't follow their feelings, they followed the Word. And one of the things that the New Testament goes on to perpetually warn about is this thing called apostasy. And that's not something that you and I are real familiar with, because it's not a word that we use often, but it would be defined as this: a person who professed faith in Christ, but then willingly turns away from the faith or the true doctrine through unbelief, rebellion, or rejection. Think about the things that we're seeing in this time and in this age, how that it seems that people are twisting and turning and manipulating Scripture in such a way that I think that you could say that there are some entire denominations that have slipped into apostasy. It's important that we be devoted to God's Word. Another thing that it says that they were devoted to is fellowship. Now, when you read that, it's not just talking about coffee and donuts. It's referencing a shared spiritual life. They belong to God and they belong to each other. It says that they were devoted to the breaking of bread. I can get excited about that. I just came back off vacation. I gained 10 pounds. My pants wouldn't even button this morning. I had to have special prayer. I believe we meet, we eat. Can I get an amen somewhere? But when this references breaking bread, it's something more than just the exchanging of a potluck. It's talking about regular communion. But I think it's also talking about being at the table and discussing the deep things of God together. It also goes on to say that they were devoted to prayer. That when they got together as a church, prayer wasn't the side dish, it was the lifeblood. It wasn't prayer before the meeting, it was prayer as the meeting. And so when you hear our church talking about having specific times of prayer, that is not something that we should approach casually. I think it is something that we should choose to intentionally abide in as a part of Christian community. You know, they say that you can tell how popular the church is by how many people show up on Sunday morning. That you can tell how popular the preacher is by how many people show up on Wednesday night. But you can tell how popular Jesus is by how many people show up at the prayer meeting. How about we make Jesus the most popular personality in all of our church? Can I get an amen from somebody somewhere? Here's the application you and I have to make to our life when it comes to the subject of devotion. The church God sees doesn't dabble in devotion. His church delights in it. That devotion is not something you dabble in. It's something that you delight in. And what you'll discover is that when devotion is daily, transformation is inevitable, which will lead you to this second understanding that we can find out from Acts chapter 2 about the church that God sees. It is awestruck. The church God sees is awestruck. You say, preacher, what do you mean by that? Look at this verse. Acts 2:43, and then fear, reverential awe came upon every soul, and many signs and wonders were done through the apostles. The fear of God isn't hype or emotionalism. It's holy expectance. When is the last time that you experienced God in such a way that you were awestruck? It is a biblical description of the early church, that they stood in awe, not just of the miracles that God was doing, but in the reality of His presence that He was manifesting. And what you'll discover is that when Jesus is central and His Spirit is welcome, the supernatural becomes natural. Healing and deliverance and prophetic words and salvation will not be rare, they will be routine. And with that, we should be awestruck by the power and the presence of God Himself. What you see about the church that God sees in His heart, that He dreams of in His heart, that He desires to build, is a church that the Holy Spirit doesn't just visit, but a church that will allow the Holy Spirit to rest on the lives of the people. If I could quote Charles Spurgeon again, I would borrow his words to say this: a church without the Holy Spirit is as useless as a body without the breath. It's the reason that you hear us as a church repetitively say, we refuse to become a concert venue that offers a motivational speech with a God slant. That will never change your life. But if the Holy Spirit of God shows up, things can transpire that coincidence will never be able to take the credit for, as hell is plundered and heaven is populated and darkness is pushed back and the light of God is made manifest. Here's the truth of it, that where the Holy Spirit is honored, He will reveal Jesus. And where Jesus is revealed, awe is awakened. And so when we're joining even in corporate worship, that is our moment to be awestruck, not with a beautiful vocalist or with somebody who can hit the right run on a particular instrument, but to experience God in such a way that we realize people are not going to leave this gathering the way they walked in here. Somebody's marriage is going to be saved. Somebody's life is going to be transformed. Somebody's going to be set free from drugs. Somebody's body is going to be healed. Somebody's going to be saved, and they're going to know it before they leave this building in Jesus' name. Can I get an amen one more time? Come on, listen. Awe flows where idols fall and Jesus is enthroned. That's a part of what worship is about. Every idol that you've let stand in your life, that sport that became an idol, it bows during worship. That relationship that became an idol, it bows during worship. The pursuit of monetary gain that became an idol, it bows during worship. The bitterness and the offense and the vengeance you've had in your heart that has reached idolatrous status, it bows during worship. What happens as you further evaluate Acts chapter 2 is you get to realize that the church that God dreams of, the church that God wants to build, the church that he sees when he says that word, is unselfish. It seems so elementary, and yet it's so difficult for us to embrace. See this passage in verses 44 and 45 of Acts 2. And now all who believed were together, and they had all things common. And they were so unselfish that they sold their possessions and their goods, and they divided them among all to meet needs. It's not talking about forced socialism. It's talking about voluntary surrender. Their unity wasn't political or racial or economic. It was spiritual and it was sacrificial. And what this passage is pointing out is that they did not hoard blessings. They shared them. They gave freely because they understood they had received freely. And yet today we live in this divided, consumer-driven world where radical generosity is something that seems foreign to us. But if we could embrace it, we would discover that it is essential to fueling relational evangelism, especially when it comes to a church's relationship with its community. Here's the point. The church that opens its hands becomes a church that opens hearts. People don't care how much you know until they know how much you care. And what will happen is many times when you meet a material need, it opens people up to a spiritual truth. It's one of the reasons that you hear us as a church repetitively reference that we're not just consumed with trying to do something in China by planting underground churches, or in Paraguay by funding the staff for orphans and children's homes, or India, but also right here in our back door that we give a significant sum of all income. In fact, last year it was over 25%. This year it's on pace to again be over 25% of what comes into this church goes right back in to our local communities to try to plunder hell and populate heaven and let people know and understand there's a church that loves you, and Jesus does too. Open hands will help facilitate open hearts. Amy Carmichael makes the statement, you can give without loving, but you cannot love without giving. You can give without loving, but you cannot love without giving. Loving your community is going to cost you something. Putting God first in your life is going to cost you something. And there's going to be moments where God deals with you in a deep way about something that you prioritized. He's going to change your ambition and redirect your agenda as you embrace being the church that he sees. The church that God sees doesn't just teach generosity, it lives it. I was thinking about this study that was done. It was conducted through the Institute for Child Behavior Research. And they had a group of individuals list out the 10 happiest people they could think of. And then they had them go back through the list and they had them to reference whether or not the person was selfish or unselfish. And what they discovered is that every person that was listed as extremely happy was also mentioned as being unselfish. And the director of that study came to this conclusion. It must be true, do unto others as you would have them do unto you. The point being that the folks who were the most unselfish were actually the happiest. That when they prioritized meeting the needs of other people, it made them happier in their own wants and desires. I can tell you that it's not just possible that do unto others as you would have them do unto you. It's true. It is true because it was spoken by the truth, Jesus Christ of Nazareth. And when it comes to the church that he wants to see, the fourth point that you'll notice in Acts 2 is the church God sees is connected. It's connected. Here's the passage that bears that out. Verse 46 of Acts 2. So continuing daily with one accord in the temple. Everybody say in the temple. And breaking bread from house to house. Everybody say house to house. They ate their food with gladness and simplicity of heart. So you notice two things. First, they were in the temple, and then they were in the house to house environment. Now, when you study church history, especially associated with Jerusalem, at the time the book of Acts was written, the temple courts would have been a place where that they could have hosted up to 50,000, if not more, people. And it is believed by many scholars and historians that there would have been gatherings in those temple courts where tens of thousands of people were hearing the gospel preached to them in these crowds, these mass crowds. But then they would break apart on a regular basis and go house to house. It references what we now today think of in small group terms. And this wasn't something that was happening because of perfect circumstances. In fact, the church of that day and that age was extremely persecuted. But they decided, despite everything that's going on around us, we are going to have present common union. And the choice to get together, it wasn't based on superficial busyness. It was based on the desire for spiritual intimacy. It seems like that they weren't just friendly. It seems like they chose to be a family. And what happened is that their hearts began to burn with sincerity towards the celebration of being connected. Think of it like this, that church wasn't just something they attended, it was something they became together. And God has always intended for his church to be something more than a building. The intention has always been, first and foremost, that it is something that he will build us to become and that we will do it together because we are connected by his Spirit. One student of the Word made the statement that the Christian life is a personal walk with God, but never a private one. It doesn't mean you won't have private moments. It just means that when you're walking this thing out, God has designed you to be connected in community. And what you're going to find is that when you're trying to stand for God in your middle school, or you're trying to stand for God in your high school locker room, or you're trying to stand for God in your college dorm, or in your workplace, or your cul-de-sac, or at your family reunion, it's going to be a whole lot easier when you are connected. It makes me think, though, of a story that comes from one of Max Lucado's books. It tells the story of a lady who had a small house on the seashore of Ireland. And electricity had come to her area, and even though she was known to be wealthy, she was also very frugal, so people were very surprised when she was the first person to get electricity. However, when they began to check her meter, they noticed that it had almost no usage. And so the utility company approached the lady and said, "Ma'am, we just wanted to make sure that everything is okay with your electricity installation." She said, "Oh, it's great. It's incredible." And they said, "Well, we noticed on your meter that you're not using very much." And she says, "Oh, well, every night when it gets dark, I turn on the electricity lights, the electrical lights, so that I can then light my candles, and then I turn the electric back off." And I'm telling you, I think that's what a lot of people do when it comes to church connection. You hook up on Sunday morning, and then you light your candle for the rest of the week. And yet there is a power that comes through connectivity. Of being a person who serves gets you further connected. Being a person that's in a small group gets you further connected. And making those decisions that you're going to have relationships that extend into your everyday life as a part of your church gets you connected. Now, I want to show you a fifth thing from Acts chapter 2. The church God sees is growing. This needs to be said because I think there's a lot of misconception, especially in modern Christianity, about the subject of church growth. But see this verse. Acts 2:47, on the other things, all the things they've devoted themselves to, they've been connected, etc., praising God and having favor with all the people. Watch this. The Lord added to the church daily those who were being saved. The Lord added to the church daily those who were being saved. I want you to notice they didn't manipulate growth. They just cultivated a healthy environment and God gave the increase. The early church wasn't attractional, it was authentic. But the truth of it is, authenticity is attractional. What happened with them is that they weren't fixated on numbers, but they were also never content with the lost staying lost. The way we say it here is we count people because people count. And I said this in the earlier services, and I plan on saying it throughout the day. If an empty seat in a church building does not bother you, you need to evaluate your relationship with God. Because every empty seat represents one of your friends, one of your family members, somebody that has not yet come to the Lord Jesus Christ through a relationship with Him. And you and I have to take that personal. Something about that has to bother us to the point that it stirs us to actually be the church in the highways and the hedges in such a compelling way that the lost would come in and the house of the Lord would be filled. That's Luke 14:23. So you and I think maybe what Oswald Chambers said can help us. That it, if we take care of the depth of our ministry, God will take care of the breadth of our ministry. So there's a point to be made, and it's this. When a church is healthy, holy, and unified, God handles the growth. So let's get healthy, let's get holy, and let's get unified. That's a question for you and I. Will we become that church? The church that God dreams of. A church that God is truly building. Church that God desires to see made manifest in the earth. I believe Acts 2 gives us God's vision, gives us God's dream. And it's not so that we can reflect back upon a one-time revival that took place 2,000 years ago, but rather we can see God's desire for an ongoing reality among His people. And that we would become Spirit-filled, Scripture-fed, awe-inspired, radically generous, joyfully united, mission-driven, and continually growing. But do you understand that the New Testament possesses a theology of growth when it comes to church? We probably need to understand that because there's many today that would say, well, now I'll tell you, if you'll preach the truth, the church just ain't going to grow. But when you look at the Bible, it seems to be the exact opposite. The thing that most of us miss is that the truth must be spoken in love. And when truth is decreed and declared in love, God is able to get involved with a devoted people and start pushing back against the darkness as He makes His light manifest. I want you to see this. In Acts 1 verse 15, it says there were 120 people. One chapter later, it says there were 3,000 people. Just a few verses later, it says the church was growing daily. By Acts chapter 4, it says the church had 5,000 people. By Acts chapter 5, it simply says there were multitudes. In Acts chapter 6, it says the multitudes were multiplied greatly. In Acts chapter 9, it says now it went beyond Jerusalem into Judea, Galilee, and Samaria, and they were all multiplying greatly. In Acts chapter 11, it says the number increased greatly. In Acts chapter 21, verse 20, it says myriads were brought to the church through conversion, and that term actually means tens of thousands. By the time you get to 1 Corinthians chapter 15, verse 58, it says the church was simply always abounding. The point is this, that historians have pointed out that the early church in Jerusalem itself may have been as many as 100,000 and was absolutely no less than 50,000 people. Why does church growth matter? Because every person that comes to the Lord is another one of your friends, another one of your family members, your son, your daughter, your aunt, your uncle, the person you work with, the neighbor across the street.
0: This is Pastor Eric Gilbert again, and I just wanted to take a moment to say thank you for joining us for the message that we've shared today. 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I pray that you've made that decision on a personal level, but perhaps in some way, shape, form, or fashion, you're thinking through that, struggling through that, would love to have somebody to pray with you through that. I invite you to go to 3trees.com, the number 3, the word trees.com. 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Again, thank you. 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You can also find that information at 3trees.com. 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Thanks so much for letting us to be a part of your life today. God bless you guys.

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3: 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Winners must appear in person with proper positive legal identification. 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Prizes will not be mailed or delivered. Any winner under the age of 18 must be accompanied by a parent or legal guardian. No trade or cash equivalent will be awarded for any contest prize. Any person or persons found to be in violation of these contest rules before, during, or after the respective contest or giveaway will be disqualified and will not be eligible for future contests and giveaways.
4: Chance of thunderstorms
5: today.
4: Otherwise, sunshine mixed with clouds at times. High temperatures reach up to 89. Westerly winds 5 to 10 miles per hour. Partly cloudy skies tonight. Slight chance of thunderstorms. Lows dip down to about 70. A blend of clouds and sun tomorrow. Chance for storms. Daytime highs approaching 86. 86 Tuesday with a slight chance of thunderstorms. 87 Wednesday. Storms continue. From the WAIN Weather Center, I'm meteorologist Paul Trombley. Right now, 80.
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I'm sure everyone here today recognizes that great melody, the Red Foley classic, Just a Closer Walk with Thee. And no Helm album would be complete without this great song. 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
5: Chance of thunderstorms
6: today.
5: Otherwise, sunshine mixed with clouds at times. High temperatures reach up to 89. Westerly winds, 5 to 10 miles per hour. Partly cloudy skies tonight. Slight chance of thunderstorms. Lows dip down to about 70. A blend of clouds and sun tomorrow. Chance for storms. Daytime highs approaching 86. 86 Tuesday with a slight chance of thunderstorms. 87 Wednesday. Storms continue. From the WAIN Weather Center, I'm meteorologist Paul Trombley. Right now, 80.

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4: 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Prizes will not be mailed or delivered. Any winner under the age of 18 must be accompanied by a parent or legal guardian. No trade or cash equivalent will be awarded for any contest prize. Any person or persons found to be in violation of these contest rules before, during, or after the respective contest or giveaway will be disqualified and will not be eligible for future contests and giveaways.
5: Chance of thunderstorms
6: today.
5: Otherwise, sunshine mixed with clouds at times. High temperatures reach up to 89. Westerly winds, 5 to 10 miles per hour. Partly cloudy skies tonight. Slight chance of thunderstorms. Lows dip down to about 70. A blend of clouds and sun tomorrow. Chance for storms. Daytime highs approaching 86. 86 Tuesday with a slight chance of thunderstorms. 87 Wednesday, storms continue. From the WAIN Weather Center, I'm meteorologist Paul Trombley. Right now, 80.
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Have you ever seen a mother cry when she lost her little boy? Or a mom and dad stand broken, for their son's life has been destroyed? Have you seen old age take those away who are special to our hearts? Listen then to what I say.

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1: My name is Mark chapter 15, verse number 1. Here's what the Bible says. And straightway,

prayer for thee that we would not continue to make the same mistakes that were made of others, that our choices would be choices of righteousness, that we might continue, Lord, to praise the name of Jesus, never deny the name of Jesus, and that we, Lord, would continue to make a noise that others might hear and know that Jesus lives. Be with the word of God today, that it would be an inspiration to us all. Let us also make sure that we are being provoked unto righteousness for the name of Jesus that is at hand. Let us at the end of this, Lord, know exactly what it is that we will do with Jesus. For it's in Jesus' name we do pray and ask all these things. Amen. This morning I want to speak to you from a message entitled, "The Eyes Have It." The Eyes Have It. Three things. The points this morning that I'm talking about with the eyes having it is the indictment, the insurrection, and the irreplaceable. Jesus was the only eye that we eventually need to focus on. But at the time that he was going through, everybody else wanted to be, and they wanted what they wanted. Our challenges aren't always that we know what's right for us as much as we know what we want and how we want it. And when somebody offends us or scares us, it makes us want somebody else held accountable for it. You know, salvation to people that were following and abiding by the law, when Jesus came and he brought grace with him, a lot of people rejected that. That one would be enough. That one would pay the cost for all the debt that our sin had created. They still wanted to be able to go and pay for it the same way they've always done it. They wanted to be able to take an animal sacrifice and have God say, "Hey, that's enough. Thank you. Your atonement taken care of." Jesus came and said, "I'm the Redeemer. I am that I am." So this morning, when we look at the eyes have it, I hope you realize that you and I, we have it. But we have to choose. We have a choice just like they had back then on who it is that we want. In our text this morning, Mark chapter 15, verse number 1, we start dealing with the first one, which is the indictment. I see the steps of how we indict people or how someone is found or held over to go and be put on trial. I believe that much of what we see in the scripture is exactly how we do things today. Mark chapter 15, verse 1, the Bible says it straightway. In the morning, the chief priests held a consultation with the elders and scribes and the whole council, and bound Jesus and carried him away and delivered him to Pilate. They didn't wait. This wasn't a noon or afternoon kind of meeting that they gathered. It wasn't after everybody slowly rose and got their day started and, you know, got through their breakfast, everything else. The Bible says it happened immediately. It was straightway. They got up in the morning and got down to business. And they held a consultation. This consultation that they held, it means that they wanted an advisement. They wanted to deliberate. So there's a body of people getting together to deliberate. That's holding court, if you will. So they got together and had this consultation with the elders, with the scribes, the people that were going to record it and write it, and the whole council. They didn't leave people out of this. They wanted to make sure that they held an indictment against Jesus Christ. What is it that he's guilty of? Is it enough for us to find him guilty? They wanted to make sure that they had enough time, so they did it.

0: 3 in the morning in case it carried over long enough. They had him in custody. They needed an indictment. They had already had him accused. They even had him identified by someone else. So they had eyewitnesses. They had others that have gone now and taken him and brought him over. And so now, how do we bind him over and hold him for court? What? To be sentenced. All of it's in this one verse. They held all the right people in this consultation that they came and put together with the elders, the scribes, and the whole council. And the Bible says, and bound Jesus. So when they bound him, I want you to know that this is now, he's held over, he's ready. And they have found him guilty in this part of it. So the next step is to move him forward in the system. Jesus is no longer freed according to the way that we look at it. There's many times that when we don't have the full rights and the full things against someone, that we can't immediately take them to court because they've been found guilty, caught in the act. We can't do those things. And so our system tells us that if you don't have everything in the evidence to hold them over and to put them right on trial, then you have to then seek an indictment. Well, they got the indictment against Jesus. He was indicted. And then the Bible says, and they bound him, carried him away, and delivered him to Pilate. According to Matthew chapter 20, verse 18 and 19, the Bible says, "Behold, we go up to Jerusalem, and the Son of Man shall be betrayed unto the chief priests and unto the scribes, and they shall condemn him to death, and shall deliver him to the Gentiles to mock and to scourge and to crucify him. And the third day he shall rise again." And so although Jesus was indicted, he was held over and bound over and taken over to Pilate, although he's going to go through the whippings that he's going to take the lashes for, although he's going to go to the cross, although he's going to die, he already says he will rise again. Here's a question for us in verse number 1. How fast are we at defending Christ? They were pretty fast at indicting him. They were pretty fast at coming together and taking counsel to indict Christ, to find him guilty, and to take him over to Pilate. They were quick in doing that. But what are we as Christians? How fast are we? We're pretty slow, right? We're pretty slow with taking action on things. We want to follow a certain step and a certain guideline. Sometimes we follow even a certain group of believers. Sometimes we go conservative. Sometimes we go a little bit more liberal. Sometimes we may look at things and say, well, we don't want to take any action at all. We want to see what others say about Jesus. We want to see what others say about our faith. We want to see if other people are going to be crucified for their own beliefs. False accusers immediately, straightway in the morning, immediately took counsel. They immediately started doing those things. Why do we wait to show our faith? Why do we wait until somebody says that the waters are safe, the waters are warm, it's the right temperature for it right now? My challenge to you is, regardless of where you are, conservative or liberal in your faith or any of those other parts of it, my question is, don't delay. And if you do delay, why are you delaying? Jesus, his response when he was taken and then indicted and he was taken before Pilate, let's look at his responses in that indictment. In verse number 2, the Bible says, "And Pilate asked him, Art thou King of Jews? And he answered and said to him, Thou sayest it. And the chief priests accused him of many things, but he answered nothing. And Pilate asked him again, saying, "Answerest thou nothing? Behold, how many things they witness against thee." But Jesus yet answered nothing, so that Pilate marveled. Jesus didn't delay what they were going to do by talking them to death. You see, Jesus didn't come out with his own defense. He didn't come out and say that these are the things that are against me, and here's my proof, here's my records, here's where I was, here's how I know. Jesus, innocent of all charges, never had to present a defense. You know what he said when he asked him, "Are you king of the Jews?" That's what you say. That's what you say. That's it. He didn't have to defend himself. Why? Because Jesus needed to be found guilty, so that then nothing else would be delayed. Because if the only thing that we've got out here in this life is to keep arguing the points, we're never going to get around to dealing with anything. When they accused him and indicted him, they did it immediately. Early in the morning, they got after it. We delay sometimes in all the things that we want to do in defending our faith. We wait and we want to argue about it. Sometimes, you know why things don't get done? Because we, especially in America, we have to have a meeting after a meeting after a meeting in order to have a meeting to do something. Then when we decide to do something, we got to have a follow-up meeting about the meeting where we decided to do something. And then, you know when we get something done? When everybody's mad. When you upset this one or that one, or somebody takes it this way, then we're ready to move. Jesus didn't get upset here. Jesus, the Bible doesn't show that Jesus showed any emotions to any of this. It doesn't show that he flinched or batted an eye. He wasn't mean mug. He wasn't doing any of those things. And he knows what they're saying is not true. As a matter of fact, you know what they said the most? He talked about in Matthew chapter 20, verse 18 and 19, he says, "And shall deliver him to the Gentiles to mock and to scourge and to crucify him." Listen to what they said multiple occasions. Verse number 2. "Art thou king of the Jews?" Down in verse number 9, "Will ye that I release unto you the king of the Jews?" Over in verse 12, "Whom ye call the king of the Jews?" Down in verse 18, "And began to salute him, hail, king of the Jews." Verse 26, "And the superscription of his accusation was written over, the king of the Jews." Who did they want him to be? The king of the Jews. Because all that would do is say that he is the king here. I believe he is a king of kings. Not just the king of the Jews, the king of kings. He's the king over all these others that you're talking about. He is the king of kings. Like, when you think of a king, you might want to lowercase all those kings. Because he is the king. This indictment, taking him before Pilate. The Bible says that in verse number 5 of Mark chapter 15, "But Jesus yet answered nothing, so that Pilate marveled." Pilate marveled. And if Pilate is marveling, that means he's wondering, yet he's admiring. Pilate has to think in his own mind, why isn't he answering? Why isn't he defending himself? They say it's better to be thought of guilty or thought of in a certain way than to thought. It's better for them to think you're a fool than to remove your foot or to open your mouth and have all doubt erased, right? Because once you open your mouth, a lot of times the doubt of somebody thinking that you're an idiot or a fool, it's erased because you prove it. You literally prove it by opening your mouth. Jesus said nothing. So Pilate marveled. Pilate was like, why won't he defend himself? When there's an indictment against Christians, I got to ask you, what do you say? What do you wait on? So after this indictment piece, the eyes have it. There's an indictment. The eyes that have it came down to the chief priests, the elders, the scribes, the whole council, even Pilate. But then there's an insurrection found down in beginning in verse number 6. Mark chapter 15, verse 6, the Bible says, "Now at the feast, he released unto them one prisoner, whomsoever they desired. And there was one named Barabbas, which lay bound with them, and that he made insurrection with him, who had committed murder in the insurrection." So this Barabbas that they're talking about here, that is the one. The Bible tells us that in verse number 6, that this feast, so there's this feast that comes up, and as this feast comes up, every time it's customary that he releases one prisoner who the people desire. He's like, you can get a pardon. You can get a pardon. One person can get a pardon at this feast during this time. Who the people ask. Isn't it amazing? They indicted Jesus, but we were the ones that really were indicted. We were the ones that are truly guilty. Isn't it amazing that they're talking about pardoning somebody, but Jesus pardoned us all? It's amazing what Jesus decided to do for us. But we thought we were doing something. They thought they were doing something because they indicted him and turned him over, found him guilty. And then the people, well, they decided there's somebody that should be released. There's somebody that should be pardoned. It's amazing how it's described that this one, Barabbas, he had killed or murdered in the insurrection. The word insurrection that you see there, it means uprising. It means an uprising. So in this uprising, Barabbas, he murders somebody in an uprising. It wasn't that he just defended his property or his home. It wasn't that he got into a heated discussion or fight or something like that. It wasn't one of those. There was an uprising. And in that, Barabbas killed somebody. Now, wait a minute. I've skipped this part a lot in my life. That there's an insurrection that's going on. There's this uproar. And during this uproar, Barabbas murdered somebody. But during this feast, during this time of celebration, what do you think the people are going to do? The people want something else. The people want something else. The people want, well, they want Barabbas released. They want him pardoned. The Bible says, "And there was one named Barabbas, which lay bound with them that had made insurrection with him." So the same ones that had made this big uproar, they've got this Barabbas that's with them. The Bible says in Luke chapter 23, verse 25, "And he released unto them him that for sedition and murder was cast into prison, whom they had desired, but he delivered Jesus to their will." To their will. Whatever y'all want. Here's my question to us. Where's our insurrection? Where's our uproar that people can't have faith and people that do have faith are criticized for having their faith? But the Bible says the just shall live by faith. But we still let everybody else go out there and create this uproar or this insurrection out there, and including killing believers. And you know what we do? We let people set them free. You know what we do? We say we've got to pardon them again and again and again. And then we, much like Pilate and Caesar and all the rest of them, you know what we do? We pass them from one court to the next court and to the next court. Somebody's got to deal with people that are going around and committing crimes. It's not okay to pass the buck. It's not okay to just keep taking them to another court and another system out there. Either we are abiding by the same laws in the land or not. If murder is murder, then deal with it in the same way. If you're not going to do that, then we're living in lawlessness and not grace. Barabbas, this same one, this one who murdered someone in this uprising, in the big commotion that they had, this same one, they wanted him pardoned. The Bible says in Mark chapter 15, verse number 8, and the multitude crying aloud began to desire him to do as he had ever done unto them. But Pilate answered them, saying, Will ye that I release unto you the King of the Jews? Listen to this in verse 10. For he knew that the chief priests had delivered him for envy. Wow. You know that they did this and they made this up? And you know that they're really more jealous of Jesus than anything else. And so you still let them go through with it? Why? Why do you let this still happen? Well, the eyes have it. You get to pardon one. Who do you want? Well, we're thinking Barabbas this year. What? Why? Must Jesus face the cross alone and all the world go free? No, there's a cross for everyone. And there's a cross for me. The idea that Jesus would allow himself to go through this and allow them to... Listen. These murderers are about to free a murderer. They want to murder an innocent. What do we want? What is our will? Pilate asked them, is it your will? Is it your will that I give you Jesus or give them Jesus to be crucified and take over and let Barabbas free? Hey, listen. The Bible says that he knew that the chief priests had delivered him for envy. Remember now, this is the same Pilate that back in verse number 5, he couldn't believe, he couldn't understand why Jesus wasn't defending himself. But he knows exactly why they've made this decision about Jesus. There's no doubt. What about our decisions? In our indictment, are we fast? In our insurrection or our uproar, are we offended enough about what they're doing to Christians today? How about this? If there's going to be an indictment, I'm guilty. If there's going to be an insurrection, I'm going to join forces with Christians. Because one thing I know is that Jesus is irreplaceable. It's the eyes have it. The groups came together and the eyes had it when they indicted him. The eyes had it when there was an insurrection or an uproar. They created an uproar about Jesus. They simply continued to say, crucify him. Crucify him. They didn't want anything. They didn't want Jesus to be thrown in jail or prison. where murderers are already there, they said, no, we want you to crucify him. How can the people that let this insurrection, this uproar take place where Barabbas already murdered somebody, how could they say to themselves, here is Jesus who has not murdered anybody, that you're saying he's guilty of being king of the Jews? Crucify him. Can't say that. Thank God for freedom of speech. Jesus didn't have freedom of speech. They weren't setting him free. They indicted him for it. How do I know Jesus is irreplaceable? Come down to verse number 11. But the chief priests moved the people that he should rather release Barabbas unto them. They moved the people. They got the people so excited. They got them. Listen, this is inciting a riot. This is them inciting a riot to say to them that they should rather have them release Barabbas. Now, where was Barabbas to be released to? Not to the custody. He wasn't going on house arrest. He wasn't being let go on his own recognizance. No, he was released to them like fully restored as a citizen. Jesus was revoked from having any citizenship. Jesus had, remember back in chapter 14, Jesus reminded them, I was in daily inside of the synagogues teaching and preaching with you. I was right there and you never wanted me arrested. You never accused me of anything. But now, you question whether or not Jesus should have any freedoms, any citizenship, any rights for anything. You already condemned him. Give us Barabbas. Replace him. Let Barabbas have citizenship. I can tell you this. Whether you have rights today or not, whether you see it rightfully so or not, the faith that you have, the Jesus Christ that saved your soul, is irreplaceable. There can be no one else that can ever save you. Jesus Christ is the only name. There is no other name given under heaven that whereby man must be saved. It's one name. There is no other name that can be used. You can't go over there and start name dropping and go, oh yeah, Pharisees, oh yeah, scribes, oh yeah, chief priests. You can't go name dropping Pilate or anybody else. I see some folks that are currently running for election, and part of their slogan is what they believe and who they follow and what they're like. And I got to tell you something. Nowhere in there does it say anything about being like Christ. Nowhere in there does it say that they want to model and embody these kinds of things. They're trying to draw on the emotions, just like the scriptures here, that they move the people to let Barabbas free. I'm telling you this. Man should watch his ways because God is watching his heart. God knows where you are when it comes down to what you will replace Jesus with. I refuse to climb to the top without taking my faith wherever I go. I refuse to try to get...
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0: As you prepare your hearts and minds this morning, I invite you to the book of 3 John. 3 John this morning. Book of 3 John. In the book of 3 John, we're going to be looking at almost every verse found in this book. And in that, I want to bring your attention, to the focus text of verse 13 and 14. 3 John, verse 13 and 14 as a focus text. Follow along with me as I read aloud. The Bible says, I had many things to write, but I will not with ink and pen write unto thee. But I trust I shall shortly see thee, and we shall speak face to face. Peace be to thee, our friends. Salute thee. Greet the friends by name. Let's pray. Father, thank you for bringing us to this time that we might be able to look at your word, that our hearts, Lord, would be pierced with the truth of your word, that any conviction that needs to be happening, Lord, that the Spirit of God, that the Holy Spirit will convict us, and that we would stand before you, Lord, looking to be cleansed, looking, Lord, to be encouraged, looking, Father, to ensure that we are partners in the faith with those, Lord, that are committed to the things that they do. And help us not to see the pride and put the pride before anything else. Help us instead to always look for opportunities that we might be a blessing, that the ministry would not suffer because of our selfishness. Protect now the hearts that are pure. Guide those hearts that still need to be guided. Help us not to hide. Help us not to discourage or push other people away from serving, from giving, from believing. For it's in Jesus' name we do pray. Amen. This morning, I want to speak to you from a message entitled, The Good Turnover, The Bad Takeover. The Good Turnover, The Bad Takeover. There's this guy in mixed martial arts. His name is Conor McGregor. And I can say his name because he's probably not going to find little old me in little old nowhere and say that I use this name and therefore he wants to sue me. But if he does, I'm prepared for him to sue me for all that I have, including the trees where the limbs fall down and the sticks. And if he comes in the fall to sue me, he can get a lot of leaves, because some people believe that money grows on trees. This guy's earned a lot of money in his time. But the reason I bring him up is because we're going to see an example similar to something that I hear about this guy all the time. A few years ago, he made this line very famous. He said, "We didn't come to partake. We came to take over. We came to take over." And he had a trilogy, a three times a fight of the same person last night. And in this fight, he had told this week that he was going to beat this guy so bad. He said that this guy's going out on a stretcher. That's what he said. So you're going out on a stretcher. Now, 7 years prior to now, he beat this guy very convincingly. 6 months ago, this guy knocked him out. So this was the third fight, and they come together. And so in this coming together, leading up to it, he was convinced. He was convinced, beyond convinced. He was more arrogant than ever before, and he said he's going to beat this guy so bad, he's going out on a stretcher. Because he didn't come to partake, he came to take over. At the end of the first round, they had to cancel the fight last night, because this guy had his foot had broken around the ankle area. And sometimes we're squeamish, we grimace, we can almost feel something in our body thinking about that, right? Guess what? He went out on the stretcher. The one that said he was going to do it had it done to him. This morning, as we look at the text, I want you to be thinking, we came to partake. We want to literally take part in what is being done in the mission. We were called to be partakers, to be part owners in this same thing. In fact, Jesus, during the Great Commission, Matthew chapter 28, verse 19 and 20, he said, "Go ye therefore, teach all nations." And what he wanted them to teach him was everything that they had observed. And he said, not only that, but I want you to baptize them in the name of the Father, the Son, and the Holy Spirit. I want you to do these things in the right way. I want you to partake. I want you to find participation. I want you to bring others into this same part. So how will we do it if we have a selfish means about everything and we think we can do it better than anybody else? You might be thinking now, well, I get it, the takeover. But what about the turnover? There is good and bad turnover, and I'm going to share what turnover really means. But let's look at our text to get started. As we're looking at the third installment of these books of John, where these are short letters, probably some of the shorter ones that's ever really been written. So in 3 John, it's one chapter, and it's 14 verses. And it starts off, and the writing is coming out, and it's to talk about Gaius. So the Bible says in verse number 1, the elder unto the well-beloved Gaius, whom I love in the truth. Beloved, I wish above all things that thou mayest prosper and be in health, even as thy soul prospereth. So John is writing this letter, and he says, I want to talk a little bit about this beloved Gaius. Gaius, his name means to rejoice. To rejoice. And you think about why he would be wanting to rejoice. Why he would want to recognize him and to mention this. He's also mentioned in Acts chapter 19, verse 29, but this Gaius, this name that is being mentioned here, it is for a good thing. As a matter of fact, he says that he is beloved. So he's well beloved that he says, I love in the truth. I wouldn't want to ever love somebody. Well, I would. I'd love them anyway because God loved me in my lies. He hates my lies, but he loves me. God hates the evil, the sin, the wickedness. He hates all those things, but he loves us. But it's even better to be loved when you find yourself in a position where you know you're supposed to be a partaker, someone who is participating in the things that need to be done. You can't wait all the time for the person to show up who you think is responsible. If I didn't show up today, I would hope that you guys would at least open the text. And that somebody might say, this is what I've been studying myself. This is what I've been looking at where? In the Bible. Maybe you would even say, in my devotions today, I was looking at, and here's what I got from it. Not that you have to come and preach the gospel, you have to have a message, or you have to believe that you are a preacher. I'm not saying that part of it. What I'm asking you is there something that you would use to say that because the one who is supposed to be and surely is usually there is not here? But God called all of us to participate. You don't have to be great at those things, but the gospel still has to be proclaimed. If you're waiting on the one time during the week for somebody to come through and bring the word of God, what condition are you in the rest of the week? What condition is your spirit in the rest of the week? There was a time in our life and in this country, not necessarily in my lifetime, because hospitals have been almost everywhere, right? But there was a time in American history that the doctors simply didn't come by very often. You might see them once a month in the town. You might see them every so many months. You might have to go to a bigger city to catch up with a doctor to see you. And the doctors, when they got older, they a lot of times were the ones that went to small towns and become the family doctor or the one that made house calls. I'm glad today that there are more local hospitals, local churches. There are more people that are more familiar with things that they can bring it to us on a daily basis. I'm glad to be here in the midst of folks. But I got to tell you that what warms my heart is to know that someone like Gaius, someone that whose name means to rejoice, that we can rejoice in the fact that somebody else knows the truth and will share the truth with you. He goes on and he says, "For I rejoiced greatly when the brethren came and testified of the truth that is in thee, even as thou walkest in the truth." You know, this truth has got to be told. It's got to get out there. And we just cannot go around expecting and believing that everybody's going to do it. Because those that want to take over, those that have the selfishness in them, they will hide the truth if they need to in order to feel empowered and get where they need to be. If it means it's going to get me what I deserve. I told you earlier about this guy, Conor McGregor, right? So now in his last four fights, he has one win and three losses. Yet he continues to get the biggest fights and the biggest purse or amount of money for his fights. He is the biggest draw. You know why? Big mouth. You know why? Big talk. And although he has been one of the greatest at some point, the truth is that lately he just hasn't shown the truth of the words of what he said. He has a following. He has a walk. People know he has a very distinctive walk. And his walk is not a walk of truth. His walk is so distinctive. It's a proud walk. I liken it to he walks like George Jefferson. He thinks it's genuine and his own, but it's still swaying his arms right behind him as he walks. Chest stuck out. With almost a smirk on his face, like, "This world is mine." The Bible goes on in verse 4. And John now gives this, and I love the talk about what this walk is. We talked about the distinctive proud walk. In verse number 4, John says, "I have no greater joy than to hear that my children walk in truth." Same thing for me. What do you want to hear about your children from other people? That they walk in truth. Not walking the way that the world expects them, but walking the way that their faith leads them. God leads us in such a way that we should always walk with Him. Do you know why God didn't really destroy everything and everyone? He chose to restart it. Turn over to turn over to the book of Genesis. Let me back up. Okay, in Genesis chapter 6. In Genesis chapter 6, beginning at verse number 5, the Bible says, "And God saw that the wickedness of man was great in the earth, and that every imagination of the thoughts of his heart was only evil continually. And it repented the Lord that he had made man on the earth, and it grieved him in his heart." Wow. Wow. The emotions that are going through God for what he has done. He was sorry. He felt sorry. The word repentant. He felt sorry for what he had created because of the way that it was. It's like the wickedness continued and the imagination continued and it only got worse. Turn over to verse number 5. I'm sorry, verse number 8. "But Noah found grace in the eyes of the Lord." Verse number 9 is why God chose to restart. These are the generations of Noah. Noah was a just man and perfect in his generations. And Noah did what? He walked with God. He didn't walk proudly, swaying his arms behind him with his chest stuck out. He didn't do that. He didn't say, the world is mine. He said, the word is mine. Thy will is mine. So he walked with God in the right way. If Noah didn't walk with God and God didn't find favor in Noah, it's all over. You and I never exist. We don't get to talk about any of these things. The things that we see today don't exist. You know why? Only Noah. Only Noah. God wiped off everything else to start all over. But he didn't say, I'm starting over to the point that I'm creating man brand new again. He didn't do that. He started it with one that had walked with him. If you're going to just start with a takeover, my best thing that I can tell you is start with partaking, not trying to take over. You don't want to forcibly go and take over this world. That's what was happening. You don't want to have the imagination that the world is yours, that you're going to own it all. You don't want that part of it. That is vain imagining. And in the vanity of your own mind, God can wipe everything clean again. Start all over. But John, in our original text, John, 3 John, verse number 4, he says, I have no greater joy than to hear that my children walk in truth. And then it gets into the hospitality piece of it. I said we should partake, we should provide, we should be involved. So he says in verse 5, beloved, thou doest faithfully whatsoever thou doest to the brethren and to strangers, which have borne witness of the charity before the church, whom if thou bring forward on their journey after a godly sort, thou shalt do well. He says, you have done very well for all those that have passed through. You've done very well providing. You've done very well in providing hospitality. You've done very well in being brothers to those, even to strangers. You have had great hospitality. But what did he say? So how do we take that and connect that? Earlier I told you that there's this thing called turnover. In business terms, turnover, it means to have it and basically to lose it. That means that you have the staffing, you have the people, you have the numbers that you need, but you're constantly hiring and firing or losing people over and over. And so your turnover rate is when you take the is over the of, or you take in math terms, you try to find out exactly the percentage of what you have because you have lost from what you originally had. So what that means is I now have only a portion of what I started with. You know what the turnover rate is in most churches? More than 50%. More than 50% of the people that come into a church will be gone. Gone. Lost. Gone. I don't know where they end up. Some go back to the world. Some go to other spots. Some may not ever be back in church. I got to tell you. And after what we've gone through with the coronavirus, COVID-19 and such, after what we've gone through with being at home and not able to assemble and such, some may not return. Some may not ever go back to church the way that it was. Let me just tell you. Church turnover. Some of it happens for different reasons. Some of it happens because there are people in the church trying to take over. They're trying to take over. And how do they try to take over except to forcibly make everything the way that they want? They want the preacher to say what they want said, and skip over or hopscotch over the things they don't want said. They want everything designed and run to their liking. You know the scariest thing about people taking over a church? Is that when it all falls apart, they don't want to take the blame. When it doesn't go right, they don't want to accept the fact that I had it my way and it didn't work. There's a judgment for that. And it shouldn't have to come from other people. There's a judgment that's going to come from God based on how we try to take over. And in this, there's a fair warning, and John gets to it. John says in verse number 7 of 3 John, because that for his name's sake, they went forth taking nothing of the Gentiles. We therefore ought to receive such, that we might be fellow helpers to the truth. We can help ourselves. We can help others. But here comes the one that he wants to talk about, where he's going to talk about the deceiver, or the one who has that mentality of the prideful, the chest stuck out, the one that is walking in his own way and not walking with God. He talks about him in verse number 9. He says, I wrote unto the church, but Diotrephes, he says, who loveth to have the preeminence among them, receiveth us not. What? This name means nourished by Jupiter. I mean, you might as well say it's out of this world. He had a mentality that was far out of the things that we see. He was thinking well beyond where we are. And he thought to himself that even though he received this letter of John, we're ignoring that. Not even going to share it with the church today. What happens when somebody thinks they're protecting the church, but won't tell the church what they're protecting them from? That's even more dangerous. I'd rather tell you that there are going to be people out there trying to come against the church, trying to separate or divide the truth. There are going to be people that are going to try to tell us that it's better for us to take over the church than to listen to that pastor who's up there trying to tell us that we can't continue our own sins the way that we want and the way that we feel. You don't want the truth? Fine. Got it. But I'm still going to preach it. I'm still going to tell it. It's your job to receive it. You see, if I've got the quarterback, if I've got the Bible, the Word of God, and my job is to pass it on, it's your job to receive it. You ever throw it, have somebody throw something to you, and you block it or knock it down? You hit it with your hands. You don't want to receive it. You don't want to catch it, so you just knock it down? Many people are hearing that today. And the faith is coming at them. The conviction is coming at them. And they're saying, that's the Word of God. I need to receive that. However, my life is the way that I want it right now. So you know what? Hearts that don't want to receive things from the Lord. When the Spirit has them under conviction and yet they still block. How about this? You're blocking things from the church, receiving it, because you want to go through everything and filter it again and again. The boldness of this world is written. You can see it and you can hear it. I wonder why some think that they're protecting others from it. When a child asks a parent, what is this or what is this about? Your response is everything. The truth is everything. I don't want to be somebody that ruins everybody's belief in all the different fairy tales. Nope, that ain't my job. So if you think that you're going to show up with your children and grandchildren, pop them down in front of me, and I'm going to ruin Christmas, nope, I'm not doing it. Ruin Easter, nope, I'm not going to do it. But nobody's going to mess up my nativity scene, and nobody's going to mess up my resurrection either. So you can talk about bunnies and all those other things. I'm going to talk about Jesus Christ. The truth. I have to. But there are those that are prideful and that are being showed. And so John goes on and continues in verse 10 and says, wherefore, if I come, if I come, then what? I will remember his deeds, which he doeth. And what does it say? It says, prating against us with malicious words, and not content therewith. Neither doth he himself receive the brethren, and forbiddeth them that would, and casteth them out of the church. He says this one that I'm talking about here is the one that tries to stop the gospel from being preached and the word of God being preached. He tries to stop those that are trying to stop by and share a word. He's trying to prevent those from spreading the gospel and getting even further. As a matter of fact, he's using the church to stop the church. There's dangers in that. There's dangers in somebody who can't wait to get in the pulpit to stop the word of God from getting into the congregation, into their hearts. I get so fearful when I stand up getting ready to preach, because I know this. If I mishandle the word of God, I mishandle lives and souls. And I take that very seriously, because I'm going to be held accountable on how I handle you. If I am a shepherd handling these sheep, if I don't do it the right way, then you're obeying the voice of a man that's ignorant of the word of God. And if I'm not studying enough, if I'm not showing these things, then who am I? And if I know somebody that is coming behind me, somebody is passing through that has the truth, and I won't present that, or somebody has written us a letter, they want us to pray, they want us to help, they want us to support, how are we going to be partakers? Partners? Or are we going to be the proud? The one causing the turnover? John said, if I come, I'll remember his deeds. You know, it's one thing to tell somebody that they need to straighten their life out. Maybe even tell a child. I was watching an old episode of Cops the other day, and the police got called on this mother, because this child was screaming at the top of his lungs, or her lungs. She was 8 years old. And I mean, she was having a fit. You would have thought that this mother had her arm twisted and jammed up behind her like the police do you. You would have thought that they had it twisted and jammed up behind her back and saying, calm down. You can't. They got to the door. And they knocked on the door. The child opens the door and asks if the parent was there, and said yes, came in. Come to find out that this kid was not even being touched. The mom said, I tried to cover her mouth because I knew everybody thought she was screaming bloody murder. But you know the reality of what was happening? This kid was upset because mom took the phone, because this 8-year-old kid had Facebook and Snapchat, and the mom said, you're on it too much, and took the phone. So because the mom took the phone, this kid couldn't handle that and started going off and losing it. So when the police came through, in fact, she was on the phone when the police got there talking to the dad, and the dad said, you need to handle it till I get home. You know what the mother said? The police said, well, how do you usually handle her when she's acting this way?
2: WAIN.

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1: ABC News, I'm Dave Packer. America gearing up for the nation's 250th birthday. President Trump set to speak at Mount Rushmore. Extreme heat slowing some celebrations. The Great American State Fair on the National Mall postponed for a time due to the high temperatures. The city of Philadelphia filed a motion today to appeal the court's mandate, which cleared the way for the immediate replacement of the slavery exhibit at the president's house. Philadelphia attorney and civil rights activist Michael Card.
2: People want to talk about the fact that the founding fathers took up arms against a tyrannical government in Britain. Tell that. That's a good story. But then there's the bad, the mistreatment of women. And then there's the ugly, the genocide against red people and enslavement of black people.
1: Two people were killed, one hurt in a mall shooting in Dearborn, Michigan today. Police say they don't yet know the motive. Their camps confirm that Taylor Swift and Travis Kelce were married today at New York's Madison Square Garden. This is ABC News.
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12: A Madison County church is stepping up to feed hundreds of residents displaced by deadly flooding that devastated the area late last month. WKYT reports Antioch Christian Church in Richmond survived the rising waters with minimal basement damage and immediately opened its doors to serve as a community relief hub. The congregation is now preparing and serving more than 170 meals every single day to flood victims that are in need. Meanwhile, in Harlan County, Kentucky State Police are investigating a tragic crash that claimed the life of a local constable. WYMT reports 56-year-old Robert Haywood died following a single vehicle wreck and a banner for community on Thursday evening. Emergency crews rushed to the scene near Wallens Creek, but Haywood was pronounced dead. The county coroner believes Haywood suffered a sudden medical emergency behind the wheel that ultimately caused the fatal accident. I'm Brady Hopkins.
11: This is the Kentucky News Network.
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15: WAIN weather.
16: Chance of thunderstorms this afternoon. Otherwise, sunshine mixed with clouds at times. High temperatures reach up to 89. Westerly winds 5 to 10 miles per hour. Partly cloudy skies again. Tonight, chance of thunderstorms. Lows level off around 69. Sunshine mixed with clouds at times. Tomorrow, chance of thunderstorms. High temperatures reach up to 85. From the WAIN Weather Center, I'm meteorologist Jennifer Wojcicki. Right now, 84.
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0: Hey, it's Carson. 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
0: 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Winners must appear in person with proper positive legal identification to claim any prize Monday through Friday, excluding holidays, within 30 days, so the prize will be forfeited. Prizes will not be mailed or delivered. Any winner under the age of 18 must be accompanied by a parent or legal guardian. No trade or cash equivalent will be awarded for any contest prize. Any person or persons found to be in violation of these contest rules before, during, or after the respective contest or giveaway will be disqualified and will not be eligible for future contests and giveaways.
8: Chance of thunderstorms this afternoon. Otherwise, sunshine mixed with clouds at times. High temperatures reach up to 89. Westerly winds 5 to 10 miles per hour. Partly cloudy skies again. Tonight, chance of thunderstorms. Lows level off around 69. Sunshine mixed with clouds at times. Tomorrow, chance of thunderstorms. High temperatures reach up to 85. From the WAIN Weather Center, I'm meteorologist Jennifer Wojcicki. Right now, 84.
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1: ABC News, I'm Dave Packer. America gearing up for the nation's 250th birthday. President Trump set to speak at Mount Rushmore. Extreme heat slowing some celebrations. The Great American State Fair on the National Mall postponed for a time due to the high temperatures. The city of Philadelphia filed a motion today to appeal the court's mandate, which cleared the way for the immediate replacement of the slavery exhibit at the president's house. Philadelphia attorney and civil rights activist Michael Card.
2: People want to talk about the fact that the founding fathers took up arms against a tyrannical government in Britain. Tell that. That's a good story. But then there's the bad, the mistreatment of women. And then there's the ugly, the genocide against red people and enslavement of black people.
1: Two people were killed, one hurt in a mall shooting in Dearborn, Michigan today. Police say they don't yet know the motive. Their camps confirm that Taylor Swift and Travis Kelce were married today at New York's Madison Square Garden. This is ABC News.
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11: WAIN weather.
12: Chance of thunderstorms this afternoon. Otherwise, sunshine mixed with clouds at times. High temperatures reach up to 89. Westerly winds 5 to 10 miles per hour. Partly cloudy skies again. Tonight, chance of thunderstorms. Lows level off around 69. Sunshine mixed with clouds at times. Tomorrow, chance of thunderstorms. High temperatures reach up to 85. From the WAIN Weather Center, I'm meteorologist Jennifer Wojcicki. Right now, it's 85 degrees.
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0: 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Winners must appear in person with proper positive legal identification to claim any prize Monday through Friday, excluding holidays, within 30 days, so the prize will be forfeited. Prizes will not be mailed or delivered. Any winner under the age of 18 must be accompanied by a parent or legal guardian. No trade or cash equivalent will be awarded for any contest prize. Any person or persons found to be in violation of these contest rules before, during, or after the respective contest or giveaway will be disqualified and will not be eligible for future contests and giveaways.
2: Chance of thunderstorms this afternoon. Otherwise, sunshine mixed with clouds at times. High temperatures reach up to 89. Westerly winds 5 to 10 miles per hour. Partly cloudy skies again. Tonight, chance of thunderstorms. Lows level off around 69. Sunshine mixed with clouds at times. Tomorrow, chance of thunderstorms. High temperatures reach up to 85. From the WAIN Weather Center, I'm meteorologist Jennifer Wojcicki. Right now, it's 85 degrees.
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0: WAIN regularly conducts contests and giveaways on air. 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Winners must appear in person with proper positive legal identification to claim any prize Monday through Friday, excluding holidays, within 30 days, so the prize will be forfeited. Prizes will not be mailed or delivered. Any winner under the age of 18 must be accompanied by a parent or legal guardian. No trade or cash equivalent will be awarded for any contest prize. Any person or persons found to be in violation of these contest rules before, during, or after the respective contest or giveaway will be disqualified and will not be eligible for future contests and giveaways.
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She kinda caught my soul, which had me a little more open to close. 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But you hit the mark. 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
1: ABC News, I'm Dave Packer. America gearing up for the nation's 250th birthday. President Trump set to speak at Mount Rushmore. Extreme heat slowing some celebrations. The Great American State Fair on the National Mall postponed for a time due to the high temperatures. The city of Philadelphia filed a motion today to appeal the court's mandate, which cleared the way for the immediate replacement of the slavery exhibit at the president's house. Philadelphia attorney and civil rights activist Michael Card.
2: People want to talk about the fact that the founding fathers took up arms against a tyrannical government in Britain. Tell that. That's a good story. But then there's the bad, the mistreatment of women. And then there's the ugly, the genocide against red people and enslavement of black people.
1: Two people were killed, one hurt in a mall shooting in Dearborn, Michigan today. Police say they don't yet know the motive. Their camps.

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5: WAIN weather.
6: Chance of thunderstorms this afternoon. Otherwise, sunshine mixed with clouds at times. High temperatures reach up to 89. Westerly winds 5 to 10 miles per hour. Partly cloudy skies again. Tonight, chance of thunderstorms. Lows level off around 69. Sunshine mixed with clouds at times. Tomorrow, chance of thunderstorms. High temperatures reach up to 85. From the WAIN Weather Center, I'm meteorologist Jennifer Wojcicki. Currently 86.
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3: 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Winners must appear in person with proper positive legal identification to claim any prize Monday through Friday, excluding holidays, within 30 days, so the prize will be forfeited. Prizes will not be mailed or delivered. Any winner under the age of 18 must be accompanied by a parent or legal guardian. No trade or cash equivalent will be awarded for any contest prize. Any person or persons found to be in violation of these contest rules before, during, or after the respective contest or giveaway will be disqualified and will not be eligible for future contests and giveaways.
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6: Chance of thunderstorms this afternoon. Otherwise, sunshine mixed with clouds at times. High temperatures reach up to 89. Westerly winds 5 to 10 miles per hour. Slight chance for storms. Tonight, lows level off around 69. Mainly cloudy skies expected. Sunshine mixed with clouds at times. Tomorrow, chance for storms. Highs level off around 85. From the WAIN Weather Center, I'm meteorologist Jennifer Wojcicki. Currently, it's 87 degrees.
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3: 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Winners must appear in person with proper positive legal identification to claim any prize Monday through Friday, excluding holidays, within 30 days, so the prize will be forfeited. Prizes will not be mailed or delivered. Any winner under the age of 18 must be accompanied by a parent or legal guardian. No trade or cash equivalent will be awarded for any contest prize. Any person or persons found to be in violation of these contest rules before, during, or after the respective contest or giveaway will be disqualified and will not be eligible for future contests and giveaways.
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1: Gonna feature Brother Ron again on a song. John calls this the Kmart song because this talks about the saving place. Amen. But I tell you what, that saving place is where I knelt and accepted Jesus Christ as my personal Savior. That's the saving place we're singing about tonight. Praise God. Listen to Brother Ron sing, The Saving Place.

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1: ABC News, I'm Dave Packer. America gearing up for the nation's 250th birthday. President Trump set to speak at Mount Rushmore. Extreme heat slowing some celebrations. The Great American State Fair on the National Mall postponed for a time due to the high temperatures. The city of Philadelphia filed a motion today to appeal the court's mandate, which cleared the way for the immediate replacement of the slavery exhibit at the president's house. Philadelphia attorney and civil rights activist Michael Card.
2: People want to talk about the fact that the founding fathers took up arms against a tyrannical government in Britain. Tell that. That's a good story. But then there's the bad, the mistreatment of women. And then there's the ugly, the genocide against red people and enslavement of black people.
1: Two people were killed, one hurt in a mall shooting in Dearborn, Michigan today. Police say they don't yet know the motive. Their camps confirm that Taylor Swift and Travis Kelce were married today at New York's Madison Square Garden. This is ABC News.
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2: WAIN weather.
3: Chance of thunderstorms this afternoon. Otherwise, sunshine mixed with clouds at times. High temperatures reach up to 89. Westerly winds 5 to 10 miles per hour. Slight chance for storms. Tonight, lows level off around 69. Mainly cloudy skies expected. Sunshine mixed with clouds at times. Tomorrow, chance for storms. Highs level off around 85. From the WAIN Weather Center, I'm meteorologist Jennifer Wojcicki. Currently, it's 87 degrees.
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0: Lots of Taylor and Travis wedding details. I did not expect it to be so public, but I love it. We're going to talk more about it coming up.
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0: have to admit, I didn't expect for us to get to know so many of the exciting details about the Taylor and Travis wedding, although I'm seeing showing up in my social feed past interviews where she has talked about her wedding, you know, like wedding to be. I don't know that she was all like engaged every time she was talking about it, but basically in one interview she said, oh, you'll know when I'm getting married, it's gonna be big. And one of her biggest reasons for wanting it that way, I love, and I wish it could have been the same for my own wedding, but she said, I don't want to have to choose who's coming. I don't want to make it so small that I have to start examining our relationship to decide if we're close enough or not. I want everyone there. And that is exactly what it seems she did. Invited everyone.
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8: Chance of thunderstorms this afternoon. Otherwise, sunshine mixed with clouds at times. High temperatures reach up to 89. Westerly winds 5 to 10 miles per hour. Slight chance for storms. Tonight, lows level off around 69. Mainly cloudy skies expected. Sunshine mixed with clouds at times. Tomorrow, chance for storms. Highs level off around 85. From the WAIN Weather Center, I'm meteorologist Jennifer Wojcicki. Currently, it's 87 degrees.
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0: Stephen Wilson Jr. and Gary. We're going to get to Kenny Chesney and Jameson Rogers on the way.
1: 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Prizes will not be mailed or delivered. Any winner under the age of 18 must be accompanied by a parent or legal guardian. 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
2: ABC News, I'm Dave Packer. America gearing up for the nation's 250th birthday. President Trump set to speak at Mount Rushmore. Extreme heat slowing some celebrations. The Great American State Fair on the National Mall postponed for a time due to the high temperatures. The city of Philadelphia filed a motion today to appeal the court's mandate, which cleared the way for the immediate replacement of the slavery exhibit at the president's house. Philadelphia attorney and civil rights activist Michael Card.
3: People want to talk about the fact that the founding fathers took up arms against a tyrannical government in Britain. Tell that. That's a good story. But then there's the bad, the mistreatment of women. And then there's the ugly, the genocide against red people and enslavement of black people.
2: Two people were killed, one hurt in a mall shooting in Dearborn, Michigan today. Police say they don't yet know the motive. Their camps confirm that Taylor Swift and Travis Kelce were married today at New York's Madison Square Garden. This is ABC News.
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12: WAIN weather. Slight chance of thunderstorms tonight. Otherwise, mainly cloudy skies expected. Low level of around 69. Winds out of the southwest around 5 miles per hour. Chance of thunderstorms tomorrow. Daytime highs approaching 85. Sunshine mixed with clouds at times. Partly cloudy skies tomorrow night. Slight chance of thunderstorms. Lows dip down to about 68. From the WAIN Weather Center, I'm meteorologist Jennifer Wojcicki. Currently, it's 85 degrees.
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0: Delaney Wilson, John Mayer, and Phone Keys Wallet. Well, this is a great day to wind down and maybe catch a movie. I'll tell you what's out new this past weekend coming up.
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0: O'Brien with country, and she knows it. Of course, Toy Story 5 is still in theaters and going strong, but if you're looking for something else, maybe wind down on a Sunday with something quiet, maybe even alone in a theater, Minions and Monsters is out this weekend, although the kids are going to love that one, so maybe bring the whole family. Allison Janney, Jeff Bridges, Jesse Eisenberg, all lending their voices.
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3: Thousands of disabled and vulnerable Kentuckians could lose critical home care services due to a massive 4% cut to Medicaid reimbursements. Providers say the reductions taking effect on August 1st are devastating, warning they will be forced to slash wages for caregivers or close their doors entirely. Advocates are begging Kentucky Governor Andy Beshear to reverse the cuts before working-class families are pushed into institutional care. In the meantime, a Richmond City commissioner is facing DUI charges after allegedly driving drunk and soiling himself during a traffic stop. Madison County Sheriff's deputies arrested James Newby on Friday after he reportedly blew through a stop sign and made an abrupt U-turn. According to the arrest citation, Newby struggled to maintain his balance during a field sobriety test before he blew over the illegal limit. I'm Brady Hopkins.
2: This is the Kentucky News Network.
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8: Chance of thunderstorms tonight. Otherwise, mainly cloudy skies expected. Lows level off around 69. Winds out of the southwest around 5 miles per hour. Chance of thunderstorms tomorrow. Daytime highs approaching 85. Sunshine mixed with clouds at times. Partly cloudy skies tomorrow night. Slight chance of thunderstorms. Lows dip down to about 68. From the WAIN Weather Center, I'm meteorologist Jennifer Wojcicki. Currently, it's 85 degrees.
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0: knew it.
1: Taylor Swift, there she is. Is she off on her honeymoon? I don't think I've nailed down those details just yet. But man, what a star-studded affair. You can pretty much not escape it if you get on social media. Lots of pictures rolling around, including one of Miranda Lambert and her hubby making their way to the big event. And we're going to hear from her coming up.
2: 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Winners must appear in person with proper positive legal identification. Claim any prize Monday through Friday, excluding holidays, within 30 days, so the prize will be forfeited. Prizes will not be mailed or delivered. Any winner under the age of 18 must be accompanied by a parent or legal guardian. No trade or cash equivalent will be awarded for any contest prize. Any person or persons found to be in violation of these contest rules before, during, or after the respective contest or giveaway will be disqualified and will not be eligible for future contests and giveaways.
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1: ABC News, I'm Dave Packer. America gearing up for the nation's 250th birthday. President Trump set to speak at Mount Rushmore. Extreme heat slowing some celebrations. The Great American State Fair on the National Mall postponed for a time due to the high temperatures. The city of Philadelphia filed a motion today to appeal the court's mandate, which cleared the way for the immediate replacement of the slavery exhibit at the president's house. Philadelphia attorney and civil rights activist Michael Card.
2: People want to talk about the fact that the founding fathers took up arms against a tyrannical government in Britain. Tell that. That's a good story. But then there's the bad, the mistreatment of women. And then there's the ugly, the genocide against red people and enslavement of black people.
1: Two people were killed, one hurt in a mall shooting in Dearborn, Michigan today. Police say they don't yet know the motive. Their camps confirm that Taylor Swift and Travis Kelce were married today at New York's Madison Square Garden. This is ABC News.
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11: W-A-I-N, weather. Slight chance of thunderstorms tonight. Otherwise, mainly cloudy skies expected. Lows level off around 69. Winds out of the southwest around 5 miles per hour. Chance of thunderstorms tomorrow. Daytime highs approaching 85. Sunshine mixed with clouds at times. Partly cloudy skies tomorrow night. Slight chance of thunderstorms. Lows dip down to about 68. From the WAIN Weather Center, I'm meteorologist Jennifer Wojcicki. Currently 86.
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0: Kenny Chesney's on the way with beer in Mexico. 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
2: This is the Kentucky News Network.
3: The city of Lexington is celebrating a historic reduction in crime after reaching 150 consecutive days without a single criminal homicide. City archives reveal there is no other recorded stretch in Lexington's history that matches this incredible five-month period of peace. Community advocates are praising grassroots programs for helping drive down the city's overall rate of gun violence by 60%. Over the past 4 years. In international news with local ties, the Chinese government has confirmed Senator Mitch McConnell's wife, former cabinet member Elaine Chao, held a high-level meeting with Chinese Vice President Han Zheng in Beijing. The diplomatic visit focused on strategic stability and occurred just 3 days after the aging senator was suddenly hospitalized for a medical emergency back in the United States. I'm Travis Laird.
2: This is the Kentucky News Network.
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7: Chance of thunderstorms tonight. Otherwise, mainly cloudy skies expected. Lows level off around 69. Winds out of the southwest around 5 miles per hour. Chance of thunderstorms tomorrow. Daytime highs approaching 85. Sunshine mixed with clouds at times. Partly cloudy skies tomorrow night. Slight chance of thunderstorms. Lows dip down to about 68. From the WAIN Weather Center, I'm meteorologist Jennifer Wojcicki. Currently 86.
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0: Riley Green, it's Think As You Drunk. Zach Brown Band, Taylor Swift, Corey Kent, and Co Wetzel all in the next 20 minutes.
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1: ABC News, I'm Dave Packer. America gearing up for the nation's 250th birthday. President Trump set to speak at Mount Rushmore. Extreme heat slowing some celebrations. The Great American State Fair on the National Mall postponed for a time due to the high temperatures. The city of Philadelphia filed a motion today to appeal the court's mandate, which cleared the way for the immediate replacement of the slavery exhibit at the president's house. Philadelphia attorney and civil rights activist Michael Card.
2: People want to talk about the fact that the founding fathers took up arms against a tyrannical government in Britain. Tell that. That's a good story. But then there's the bad, the mistreatment of women. And then there's the ugly, the genocide against red people and enslavement of black people.
1: Two people were killed, one hurt in a mall shooting in Dearborn, Michigan today. Police say they don't yet know the motive. Their camps confirm that Taylor Swift and Travis Kelce were married today at New York's Madison Square Garden. This is ABC News.
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0: daytime highs approaching 85, sunshine mixed with clouds at times. Partly cloudy skies, tomorrow night, slight chance of thunderstorms, lows dip down to about 68. From the WAIN Weather Center, I'm meteorologist Jennifer Wojcicki. Currently 84.
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0: Music continues here on your Sunday with Michael Ray and Megan Maroney. Coming up, we'll hear from both of them after Lee Bryce and Rumor next.
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0: Megan Maroney's medicine could use a little bit of that after a few days of partying. I'm sure you feel me on that. Hopefully, though, you did have fun, ate some great food, maybe some good drinks in there, and of course, safe celebrations as we are wrapping up and winding down our 4th of July long holiday weekend.
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7: Chance of thunderstorms tonight. Otherwise, mainly cloudy skies expected. Lows level off around 69. Winds out of the southwest around 5 miles per hour. Chance of thunderstorms tomorrow. Daytime highs approaching 85. Sunshine mixed with cloud at times. Partly cloudy skies tomorrow night. Slight chance of thunderstorms. Lows dip down to about 68. From the WAIN Weather Center, I'm meteorologist Jennifer Wojcicki. Currently 84.
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0: It's Russell Dickerson and Worth Your Wild. I'm Marcy. Glad you're here, guys. We are going to wrap up the show, but the music will continue. And I don't know about you, but I am so ready for Monday. You don't get to say that very often, but when you've got a long holiday weekend and you've had lots of fun, sometimes we just need routine back in our lives. Yes. So I will talk to you tomorrow. We'll get back on track tomorrow, Monday, a brand new week. I'll talk to you then.
1: 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Winners must appear in person with proper positive legal identification. 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Prizes will not be mailed or delivered. Any winner under the age of 18 must be accompanied by a parent or legal guardian. No trade or cash equivalent will be awarded for any contest prize. Any person or persons found to be in violation of these contest rules before, during, or after the respective contest or giveaway will be disqualified and will not be eligible for future contests and giveaways.
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